0: That's Wade Bowen with Rain right here on Drinking Texas Nights. It's a Thirsty Thursday. We're glad you're joining us. I'm Chip. That's Laura over there. By the way, Laura.
1: Yes.
0: How you doing?
1: I'm doing great. Thank you so much for having me. This has been so great being able to fill in for Mike this week.
0: Oh, yeah. And if you didn't know, Mike's on vacation. Laura's his little sister, kind of my sister, too. It's all family around here. We're going to tell you what's on tap for tonight right after Toby Keith's My List.

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0: that Sawyer Brown, the race is on. Hey, if you like winning, and I know everybody does like winning, and you hear this from me every damn night.
1: Okay.
0: You're already on the CokeFM.com page. 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I don't know what's
1: there. I was going to say, what kind of prizes are they?
0: I don't know.
1: It doesn't matter. The thought of winning anything is just always a bonus.
0: Right?
1: Yeah.
0: You know why I don't know?
1: Why?
0: I'm not eligible.
1: Oh, no. But am I eligible?
0: Yes, you are.
1: Okay. I like that loophole.
0: But you don't live here, so there's that.
1: There is that.
0: Yeah. So if you do live here and you are eligible, register. Good luck.

0: That is Lainey Wilson, Hang Tight Honey, right here on Drinking Texas Nights. Gosh, my blood was just pumping. I was like, yeah. There's like, oh, shit, the end of the song. You, Laura, being a lawyer, I've got a question for you.
1: Ooh, okay.
0: Yes. Have you heard about the WNBA stuff going on?
1: No. So fill me
0: really?
1: In. Okay, okay. I'm excited.
0: Well,
1: bringing something new to
0: they me. Apparently cannot decide what a woman is.
1: Oh.
0: Somebody mentioned something about transgender women playing in the WNBA, and they were like, oh, maybe we can. Enos Kanter, who is a 6'11", I think former first round draft pick of the NBA, decided, I identify as a woman.
1: Oh, bought really?
0: Bought himself a wig and said, I am declaring myself eligible for the WNBA draft next year.
1: What happened? How did I not see this story?
0: Oh, I don't know. It's going around everywhere. It's so great. So the WNBA had to, they called an emergency meeting and said, we have to figure out what a woman is.
1: Yeah.
0: And define it immediately and see if we can let this guy play or not. And they could not figure it out.
1: Yeah. Well, I mean, and that's one of the, that is one of the trickier questions right now, because there's two camps, right? There is the assigned sex assigned at birth camp, which is going down the biological route, and then there is the gender identification school of thought, where you you indicate how you identify, and
0: Those are what I like to call morons. And that's what the WNBA is going through right now.
1: Well, so then it's also tricky too, because, you know, how do you, once you start to categorize something, right, you can give it a very blunt categorization, which you're going to lose a lot of people at the margins on both sides. But no matter where you put that specification and create that category, it is not going to cover every situation. And so then what ends up happening is you get litigation after litigation after litigation kind of nibbling away at everything.
0: Which you just hit on something that's about to happen.
1: Okay.
0: So they are based out of New York City, which if they identify what a woman is, they hit the equality issues that's going on in New York City right now. They told Enos that he could not play, not because he's a woman, but he just couldn't play. So if he goes into the draft, somebody drafts him and they tell him he cannot play, or they tell him he cannot be eligible for the draft, there's going to be lawsuits left and right.
1: Yeah. Yeah. I mean, the legal landscape right now is redefining how the law looks at sex discrimination, who can sue, who the right holder is, and what that looks like. And it is a very challenging situation right now.
0: Oh, yeah. But my theory, my thought, anyway, is if you're not an idiot, just declare a woman is, what is it, XY? XX? XX?
1: XX.
0: XX. A woman, a biological woman. Mm-hmm. If you're born with a vagina, you're a biological woman. That's it. Also the problem, people think that there may already be men in the WNBA.
1: Oh, really?
0: Yes.
1: I hadn't heard that. Well, see, I mean, there is definitely, I mean, you know, there are a number of ways that you can create a categorization system like this. The one that you're talking about, the biological, excuse me, situation is something that you could definitely use to do. But there are naturally occurring anomalies.
0: Yes.
1: Right?
0: Yes.
1: So that is not going, nothing is going to be foolproof and nothing's going to be 100%, right? So you're always going to find that person.
0: But on those naturally occurring anomalies, you deal with them.
1: On a case-by-case basis.
0: Yes. And that's, you know.
1: Yeah, but then you get into once we move away from a uniform, generally applicable rule.
0: Oh, I know.
1: Why do these individuals get the individual specific, this is fair, not fair treatment, right? Yep. So again.
0: Hey, actually going back to that, and we're very, very close on time. I think if you're outside, if you're an anomaly, sorry, you just got to deal with it.
1: Mm.
0: Yeah, life sucks. Hey, that's Laura. I'm Chip. This is Drinking Texas Nights.
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1: As long as they stay out of her time slot. 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
1: Monday through Friday, 7 to midnight. Drinking Texas Nights.
3: On Coke. 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
1: Did you just say burp?
3: No.
4: Coke.

0: That's Zach Brown Band, homegrown right here on Drinking Texas Nights. It's a Thirsty Thursday, and since Laura is here joining us, taking Mike's place, and by the way, you're doing so much better than Mike.
1: I'm going to tell him that.
0: Oh, you? I'll tell him. Yeah. We are drinking Shiner Bock.
1: Yeah.
0: Because you don't get Shiner Bock in San Francisco.
1: I do not. I do not. And it is spectacular.
0: Yes.
1: Nothing's finer than a Shiner. Well, I mean, the tagline says it all. But it is a really nice, just kind of chill, middle of the day, you know, kind of summertime beer.
0: Absolutely. I drink this stuff all the time, mainly because I love it, but also because we're sponsored by Shiner. They sponsor our podcast, so I drink this stuff as often as I can, and I absolutely love it. Made in Shiner, Texas.
1: Okay.
0: Very small town, southeast of here. We're going to go south of here. We'll just say it like that. Everybody knows where Shiner is.
1: Okay.
0: It's where Shiner beer's made. But it used to be a small little brewery.
1: Uh-huh.
0: They have grown so much. They now make beer, vodka, gin, and whiskey.
1: You're kidding. They've gotten into the liquor market.
0: Yes.
1: Wow.
0: As a matter of fact, I should have, and you're going to try it before you leave.
1: Mm-hmm.
0: That little jar over there has Shiner in it.
1: Oh, nice. Well, that's exciting. Well, I'm also really kind of excited to have a go-to Texas beer where, you know, I won't get silently judged or not so silently judged
0: A
1: bar. Because that has happened to me before. Went to go visit our other brother, Mark, in St. Louis.
0: Yeah.
1: And I go out to a bar. And at the time, in my defense, I wasn't a huge beer drinker, but playing co-ed competitive softball, we would drink Coors Light. That was our team's beer.
0: You drank Coors Light in St. Louis?
1: No. Okay. But it was not for lack of trying, because we go to this bar, there's a live band on stage, my brother goes up to the bar, he looks over his shoulder back at me, he says, "What do you want? What do you want? What do you want?" He's yelling over the band. So I shout out, so he can hear me, "Coors Light," just as the band stops the song.
0: You and David.
1: Everybody in the place heard me.
0: Oh.
1: Shout out, and Mark looks at me and just shaking his head, just like, no, no. No, no, no. And so he brought me back a Bud, and I was like, oh, God.
0: God, what did I do? Oh, my gosh. Yeah, you don't order anything besides Budweiser. Although, I'm going to tell you, Budweiser does something to my stomach that is not good.
1: Not good?
0: Yeah, I used to drink Bud Light all the time. Okay. Now I can't drink any Bud products. I think it's because of the rice.
1: Okay.
0: It's, oh, my gosh.
1: Oh, well, that's unfortunate.
0: Yeah, so anyway, Shiner. Again, this is Shiner Bock. It's bold. It's beautiful. It's actually an amber. Don't tell anybody. Instead of a Bock, at least me and Mike have that argument. He claims that it is. I say it says Bock right on it. It is absolutely lovely. It should be the national beer of Texas. Somebody else that is not owned by a Texas company took that label.
1: Who?
0: Lone Star.
1: Oh.
0: Yes.
1: They're not?
0: No. No, so if you're out there drinking Lone Star because you think it's the national beer of Texas, they are not owned by a Texas company.
1: Oh, my gosh.
0: Yes. So, I mean, drink it because it's cheap if you want, and I still think it tastes good.
1: I like Lone Star.
0: But not as good as a Shiner.
1: No, and you know what? I love amber beers, and it's probably one of the reasons why this is going down so smoothly.
0: Yeah, people hear Bock, and they're like, oh, it's going to be dark, it's going to be heavy, it's going to be this, that. No, this is more like an amber beer. It's lighter, it's crisp, it's clean, it is beautiful.
1: Yeah, it's got just enough body. It's got, you know, more body than a lager, so you actually feel like you're kind of getting a little bit more bang for the buck,
0: but it's
1: not overpowering. I really enjoy it.
0: Yeah, it's not overpowering at all. Mm-hmm. It's beautiful. Go try you one. It's Shiner Bock. It's, in our opinion, the beer of Texas.
1: The beer of Texas.
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The devil went down to Georgia. He was looking for a soul to steal. He was in a bind because he was way behind and he was willing to make a deal. When he came across this young man sewing on a fiddle and playing it hot, and the devil jumped up on a hickory stump and said, "Boy, let me tell you what. I guess you didn't know it, but I'm a fiddle player too. And if you'd care to take a dare, I'll make a bet with you. Now you play pretty good fiddle, boy, but give the devil his due. I bet a fiddle of gold against your soul, cause I think I'm better than you." The boy said, "My name's Johnny, and it might be a sin, but I'll take your bet, and you're gonna regret

opened up his case and he said, "I'll start this show." And fire flew from his fingertips as he rosined up his bow. And he pulled the bow across the strings and it made an evil hiss. And then a band of demons

The devil bowed his head because he knew that he'd been beat. And he laid that golden fiddle on the ground at Johnny's feet. Johnny said, "Devil, just come on back if you ever want to try again. I done told you once, you son of a bitch, I'm the

0: That's Charlie Daniels Band. The Devil Went Down to Georgia, which, if you haven't heard, Scotty Alexander and Rio Gonzalez from Kenfo play that. Holy crap.
1: I have heard Scotty Alexander at the
0: Back Porch Social. Yes.
1: Oh,
0: it incredible. Is absolutely amazing. Here's Josh Abbott Band, Fan of You.

0: That's Larry Fleet, Where I Found God. Beautiful song. Absolutely beautiful song. Laura, since we are on, we talked about legal stuff.
1: Mm-hmm.
0: What do you think about the new THC rules in Texas?
1: Well, at first I got excited because coming from California, where we have legalized recreational everything pretty much. But the Texas law is really, really interesting. So Texas has not legalized recreational marijuana, but it's ended up with a very strange middle ground. So adults can still buy certain hemp-derived, it's called Delta-9 gummies and drinks, provided that they stay under the 0.3% dry weight limit. But as of July 31st, products containing Delta-8 and several other hemp-derived intoxicants are now controlled substances. So apparently the question in Texas isn't simply whether THC can get you high, it's which THC, how is it made, and how much does the gummy weigh? So what this does is it kind of, you know, creates this really difficult, not difficult, but this really kind of patchwork of what is allowed for medical marijuana, what is allowed for consumer drinks at retailers and at bars, and what is still illegal and non-consumable. So you get this boundary between what's medicine, what's pleasure, what's respectable or disreputable intoxication, because both can get you intoxicated.
0: Yes.
1: It is simply a question of where it comes from.
0: Isn't that crazy?
1: It is. Well, and that's the law.
0: Right? Do you know why they pushed to have this go through?
1: Well, I was trying to get boned up on a little bit of the history here. So correct me if you know more. My understanding of it was that there was a 2019 law that was meant to kind of legalize agricultural hemp, right? And so what it did was it created a lot of jobs, it created a lot of crop opportunities.
0: Right.
1: And so it's like a multi-million dollar business, right, by legalizing this agricultural hemp. But then what happens, as always does, right, you get entrepreneurs, smart people who look at the market that has been legalized and commodified and come up with ways to push the boundary to get other products to fall underneath that umbrella. And that's what's happened here. And Texas legislators and regulators are like, that is not what we intended.
0: So that's part of the reason.
1: Okay.
0: The other portion of that is lobbyists for the alcohol, alcoholic.

0: force people to have to drink and not do something that's better for them.
1: Yeah. Yeah. Well, see, and that's kind of what you start to see. You start to see kind of the cultural difference here, right?
0: Yes.
1: Because, you know, alcohol gets you intoxicated, THC gets you intoxicated, but there is apparently a acceptable form of intoxication that
0: right.
1: we're used to commodifying, we're used to taxing, we're used to, you know, having business around. And so if the THC can look like something that culturally we've accepted,
0: right.
1: alcohol, that's fine. But that's why you don't see this blending over to vape or mm-hmm. Flower buds or anything like that. It's like, no, because that's illegal criminal substance abuse, right? So it results in some very hair splitting, basically. Right?
0: Absolutely.
1: Yeah.
0: Yeah. Hey, that's Laura. I'm Chip. We may or may not talk about this some more. And this is Drinking Texas Nights.
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That's Caitlin Butts, Never Really Mine, right here on Drinking Texas Night. Stick around. I'm going to pick Laura's brain even more after David Lee Murphy's Dust on the Bottle.

0: That's David Lee Murphy's Dust on the Bottle right here on Drinking Texas Nights. Laura,
1: yes.
0: Since you have your legal mindset on, I want to pick your brain on your thoughts about college football.
1: Oh.
0: Do you know about what's happening in college football right now?
1: You know, I have been seeing a little bit on this about the NCAA adopting a new age-based eligibility system.
0: Four for five.
1: Right.
0: Yeah,
1: For Division I and Division II. So in passing, it was something like people who are on NFL rosters can potentially go back and re-enroll in college?
0: Yes, if you're still eligible for college and like say you signed up for an NFL team for preseason and you might get cut, you have the option of, there was a judge in Colorado, I believe, that put an injunction in place that says you can go back to college if you're still eligible.
1: Yeah.
0: Now, what the problem is, so many problems. And remember, we only have 5 minutes here.
1: Oh, goodness. Okay.
0: I know. Is that they signed an NFL contract and actually played in preseason games.
1: Oh, okay.
0: So they left college to do this. And if they get cut, if they decide that they didn't want to play NFL because they're not going to make as much money there as they are in college, they basically leave the NFL and go back to college. Any immediate thoughts on that?
1: Well, I mean, so the first thing that kind of comes out is that that seems like it would be really, really unfair.
0: Yes.
1: I also hear that there is a cutoff, and that one of the class that sued, it's like the class of 2022 sued because they don't get the benefit of this changed NCAA rules. So they're also suing, saying that basically you're taking away an additional season that they're getting to play. Why don't we get to play it?
0: Yeah.
1: Right. There are a couple of things I'm thinking about this.
0: Hold on.
1: So I want to hear.
0: Calm down. You're going really fast. I know we only have 5 minutes, but we can extend this out to another segment as well.
1: Okay.
0: So yes. So class of 2022 sued, but it was 16 members of this past class that sued to try to come back for whatever reason. One of them was hurt, couldn't make the team. One of them just left the Browns. He was a tight end for Ole Miss and wants to go play. He knows instead of playing on the practice squad, he's going to make more money at LSU, where Lane Kiffin is right now. And Lane Kiffin's already told him he could go play. Now, the SEC, which is the conference that LSU is in, the commissioner said he's not playing.
1: Right.
0: However, because of the transfer rules and everything else, and there was an injunction on that, you cannot do anything to the school, the coach, the player for transferring in such a manner. So the SEC legally really can't do shit. And because there's an injunction in place, these kids are supposedly going to be able to come play. And I had one opinion on this. My opinion changed.
1: Okay.
0: My original opinion was, to hell with you. You left college. You went and you signed with a professional team. That makes you ineligible to play college ball. Because that's how it was when we were younger.
1: So I think the official legal term for that is no backsies?
0: Yes.
1: Yeah. Okay.
0: Yeah. No backsies. And that's how it was when you and I were younger, right? If you did anything, you got an attorney, a manager or whatever, an agent. That's what I was looking for. An agent, you signed, you did whatever, you were ineligible. And I was thinking old school on that, but something changed my mind, and we'll talk about that next segment.
1: Okay.
0: You good with that?
1: Absolutely.
0: All right, that's Laura. I'm Chip. This is Drinking Texas Nights.
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especially if I strung it out over several years. The first day I got me a fuel pump, and the next day I got me an engine and a trunk, then I got me a transmission and all the chrome. The little things I could get in my big

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The back end looked kind of funny too, but we put it together, and when we got through, well, that's when we noticed that we only had one tail fin. About that time, my wife walked out, and I could see in her eyes that she had her doubts. But she opened the door and said, "Honey, take me for a spin." So we drove uptown just to get the tags, and I headed to ride on down Main Drag. I could hear everybody laughing for blocks around.

0: That's Johnny Cash, one piece at a time, right here on Drinking Texas Nights. And supposedly somebody built that.
1: Oh, one piece at a time.
0: Yes. Go look it up. It's a crazy amalgamation. It's an interesting looking car. And this is Curtis Grimes. That's What Cowboys Do.

0: That's John Party. Friday Night Heartbreaker right here on Drinking Texas Nights. If you were listening earlier, this segment's going to make a lot of sense. If you weren't, you're going to be like, what the hell are you talking about? Anyway, and you're probably going, this isn't a sports, be a sports show. It's whatever show we want it to be.
1: It's our show.
0: Yeah, it's our show. So shut up. Anyway, so we were talking about the NCAA injunction or the injunction by the judge in Colorado saying that if you played in a preseason game in the NFL, but you still have eligibility left as lined out by the NCAA, mm-hmm. you can go back and play college.
1: Yeah.
0: So your thoughts.
1: Yeah. So, I mean, I can see both sides, as a lawyer, it's kind of, you know, one of the things I'm paid to do.
0: Right.
1: You know, the athletes have a really strong argument here. Right. And it's not simply that we just want to play another year, right? The NCAA rules have been changing, these last few years. And so, as you were mentioning, it becomes a lot more profitable, right?
0: Yes.
1: For the athletes to play, right? It's a hugely profitable labor market that the NCAA is controlling. And so enforcing a transition rule that kind of arbitrarily leaves out, you know, the class of 2022 or people who still have eligibility, you know, that is a massive hit and a restriction on these people when the class of 2023 doesn't have it, right?
0: Yeah.
1: So, you know, there's a timing that kind of creates that harm. You know, there's scholarship support. There's NIL. What is that? Name, image, and likeness.
0: Yes.
1: Compensation.
0: Uh-huh.
1: Right. All of these things. But the NCAA has a really good argument too, right? Which is that, you know, every time they come up with a new rule, they're a private organization, right? Every time they come up with a new rule and this transition is a new one, there has to be some kind of cutoff, right? There has to be some beginning time, ending time. Drawing line doesn't necessarily become legally arbitrary just because people immediately outside of it, you know, would prefer to be included, right? You have to draw the
0: right
1: line somewhere. And so, I mean, the NCAA, you know, are bringing up issues like the duration of eligibility. We can't keep it open, you know, forever. But roster size, recruiting, right? These things
0: but the problem is timing. Right.
1: Mm-hmm.
0: You're exactly right. But the problem is if they still are eligible by the NCAA mm-hmm. guidelines,
1: mm-hmm.
0: the guidelines say mm-hmm. you can play four years of mm-hmm. playing in a 5-year period. So if you're eligible still, if you still have time left.
1: Yeah. So
0: you laid out the guidelines.
1: So here's my question then.
0: Uh-huh.
1: So is it the NCAA rule or is it the judge's injunction that's got your dander up?
0: It used to be the injunction.
1: Okay.
0: However, I started thinking about it more, mm-hmm. and because these kids are playing mm-hmm. or getting paid to play,
1: mm-hmm.
0: they're getting paid to play.
1: Yeah.
0: This is basically the minor leagues in baseball.
1: Yeah.
0: Right. So you look at it. This is a business, mm-hmm. and these are professional athletes already. So yeah. if they didn't make the major league, let's look at it in baseball terms, right?
1: Mm-hmm.
0: You didn't make the major league roster. You
1: mm-hmm.
0: go back to AAA, AA, whatever. You go back to the minor leagues.
1: Mm-hmm.
0: That's college.
1: Mm-hmm.
0: So you went up there. You tried. You couldn't make it. You go back down. You're still getting paid. Tough shit, NCAA. You're the ones that didn't make the guidelines 30 years ago to pay these players and set stuff in place. You took your time and allowed this to happen. So
1: we'll see. And I think that's one of the problems that these kinds of lawsuits, this lawsuit in particular, is bringing out and demonstrating,
0: right.
1: Which is that it's a fiction, right?
0: Yes.
1: At least in this day and age, it is a fiction, that dividing line between professional and
0: mm-hmm.
1: college being amateur sports, right?
0: 100%.
1: We've stopped thinking about college as amateur sports, especially in football, a long time ago. And to try to stand on that as a reason to allow the NCAA
0: yep.
1: to do this is not as strong as it used to be.
0: Yeah, exactly. It's the, what is it, National Collegiate, it used to be Amateur Athletes, but it's uh-huh. Athletes of America now,
1: okay.
0: or whatever. Hey, tell us your thoughts on the text line 512-451-KOKE.
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That Seth Candon down by the river right here on Drinking Texas Nights. I promise we're not going to talk any more legal stuff, at least for now. Maybe after Alan Jackson's Remember When, but not right now.

0: It's Alan Jackson's Remember When right here on Drinking Texas Nights. Laura's with me. Mike's on vacation. If you didn't know that, you must just now be joining the show. And if you're joining the show, you're probably drunk.
1: Welcome to the show.
0: Heck yeah. We hope you've been drinking, having a great night, and maybe heading home. Be safe if you are.
1: Absolutely.
0: Laura, you're from San Francisco.
1: Yes.
0: We talked about the differences between there and here. Mm-hmm. Did we talk about what you do for fun out there?
1: Oh, no, not really. Not really, not
0: what,
1: yet.
0: What do you do for fun out there?
1: I like to hit the museums. I'm kind of a little bit of a museum nerd.
0: Oh, you are a nerd.
1: I'm that guy. I hit the museums. I hit the Golden Gate Park. I try to get outside as much as I can. The weather is nice.
0: Do you all have a winter?
1: Yeah, we do. I mean, it really just kind of gets cold and it rains every now and again.
0: Yeah.
1: But it's nothing too severe. The Christmas lights go up in the middle of downtown. And so it was a nice kind of thing. They used to put puppies and kittens in the in the windows of the department stores downtown, but I don't think they do that anymore, which is kind of a shame because they're adorable.
0: Oh, they absolutely are. Was it today? No, yesterday. Yesterday was National Dog Day.
1: Yes. Oh, yes.
0: I love animals in general.
1: Oh my gosh. I love animals in general, and I love animals that do people things. So I am hooked on, Instagram has my algorithm down. I mean, any dog where there's a voiceover.
0: Yeah.
1: I 100%. I'm watching that for hours. Watching it for hours. Or when they do, my favorites as of late are these little dogs that are on the back of sofas looking out the window as they do.
0: Yes.
1: And the voiceover is Jack Nicholson's monologue from The Stand on A Few Good Men.
0: Yes.
1: Because he's like, don't ask me what I'm doing here. I would just rather you said thank you.
0: Right. Oh my God.
1: It's fantastic.
0: We had, our house used to be set up completely different. Mm-hmm. We had a couch with a recliner on one side, and I built this table mm-hmm. thing over by the window so the dogs could sit on the table and look out the window.
1: Yeah.
0: One of our dogs would climb up on the recliner on the arm
1: yeah.
0: and flip his butt back and sit in it like a human.
1: Oh, gosh.
0: Sit upright with his arm on the armrest and just sit there and look at you. And just the first time he did that, I walked in, I just stopped and looked and go, the shit is this?
1: See, at that point, I think you have to just hand over the remote control.
0: Right?
1: I think he's earned it.
0: Maybe a pipe? Just hand him a pipe and like, here you go. The other one would just sit with his, on the table that I built.
1: Yeah.
0: And put his head on the windowsill and just look out the window. And anybody that comes by, right?
1: Yeah, and there you go.
0: Yeah.
1: Yeah, you get the watchdog, you get the, yeah, I think that they are just hilarious. I like when a friend of mine had a dog who would every morning jump onto the bed while my friend was still asleep and then just kind of like lay on top of their head,
0: yeah.
1: You know, like they were like a beanie or a little cap.
0: Right.
1: Just that's every great. Morning, wake up, dog's on the head.
0: Lily, what she does is if I'm usually a side sleeper. I'm getting to be more of a back sleeper because of her. But if I roll over on my back, she mm-hmm. will climb on my chest. And basically what I just said Gizmo would do, she moves her arms and swings her butt around and just leans on my chest while I rub on her.
1: That is adorable. See, I wish you could. I remember being a kid going to SeaWorld and seeing the little otter seal show.
0: Yes.
1: And like the otter would go off stage and go bring like a Pepsi back on stage. Oh. Like if you could train a dog.
0: They have people that have done that, trained them to get beers.
1: Yeah, yeah. That would be great.
0: By the way, can I get a beer? I'm joking. That's Laura. I'm Chip. This is Drinking Texas Nights.
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1: Hey, this is warm.
2: More fat!
0: Drinking Texas Nights on Coke, Monday through Friday, 7 to midnight.

0: That's Lovin' All Night by Rodney
1: Crowell.
0: Crowell.
1: Yeah. Being from San Francisco, you probably don't know Rodney. He's a great singer-songwriter. Mike and I had the chance to go meet him at a Texas Whiskey Festival one year.
0: Oh, nice.
1: Yeah, and up next is Stoney LaRue, Oklahoma Breakdown, which we got to meet in Salado.
0: Oh, my goodness.
1: Absolutely fantastic.

That's right, Yoakum. It only hurts when I cry. This is Drinking Texas Nights. That's Laura. I'm Chip. And this is Caleb Sutton. Howdy, ma'am.

0: Hey, this is Drinking Texas Nights. That was Montgomery Gentry, My Town. Laura.
1: Yes.
0: I messed up and I forgot to do the countdowns tonight.
1: Okay.
0: But we were talking law, so it's okay.
1: All right.
0: Yeah.
1: Well, I'm okay with that.
0: Yeah, we'll skip this week. Rain by Wade Bowen was number one last week.
1: Mm-hmm.
0: Yeah, I'm sure it's number one again.
1: Okay.
0: Yeah.
1: Unless, it's a lot of confidence in Wade.
0: Yeah, unless it's Flowers in My Floorboard by David Lewis. I hope it was. I love David Lewis. Such a great kid.
1: Yeah.
0: Oh, my gosh.
1: So have you met David Lewis?
0: Yes.
1: Okay.
0: I saw David early in his career. He was playing in, he was playing outside of Giddings, in between Giddings and Brenham. And I'll think of the name of the town here in a minute. But he was playing this little hole in the wall. Vicky and I walked in and heard this guy playing. I was like, holy crap, who is this?
1: Uh-huh.
0: And we met him and got to talking to him. He had just graduated high school.
1: Oh, my goodness.
0: Yeah, he was the FFA Singer of the Year for 2 years in a row.
1: I didn't know FFA gave that. That's fantastic.
0: Yeah, they have this little band thing, they have a band thing,
1: sure.
0: And he won it 2 years in a row.
1: Nice.
0: He was also a friend of Hayden Baker, who is right up here on on that whiskey bottle. Also a great friend of ours. And I texted Hayden and I said, hey, this kid up here says he's a way better guitar player than you. Trying to start a feud, which is what I like doing. And
1: it's nice to have a couple of those going at the same time.
0: David was like, No, I didn't. Holy crap, I did not. And Hayden knows me. He knew I was joking. Those two play in the Texas Gunslingers together now, along with Scotty Alexander, who we've mentioned about 10 times.
1: Oh, my goodness. Yeah. That is a force to be reckoned with.
0: Oh, my gosh. Yeah, we saw them up in Belton at Schaff's. They played an indoor concert, private concert. It was those three guys. And they don't play very often together because all of them have their own careers, right?
1: Yeah.
0: And so getting them together is tough as anything.
1: I saw Hayden you know what? This is coming back to me. I saw Hayden Baker play a couple of years ago when I came out here.
0: Yeah.
1: I cannot for the life of me remember.
0: It was probably a back porch.
1: No, it was it was like at a dance hall.
0: Oh, Copeland maybe?
1: Yeah.
0: Yeah, it was probably at Copeland then.
1: Yes.
0: Yeah,
1: yes.
0: He is one of the best guitar players around. David Baker is up there with him. Same with Scotty Alexander,
1: mm-hmm.
0: which is amazing because Scotty Alexander is one of the best fiddle players in the state.
1: Oh, he's so fantastic.
0: Oh, yeah. Those three together are, like you said, a force to be reckoned with.
1: Yeah.
0: If you ever get a chance to see them, go see them because that is a show that you will not regret.
1: Well, I've seen two out of the three, so Lewis is on my list.
0: Yeah, David Lewis. I said David Baker. I messed up. It's David Lewis. But yeah, go see them. And if you like fiddles, do you like fiddle playing?
1: I love fiddle playing.
0: Ken Fo, who you have not heard, have not seen yet, they have two fiddle players.
1: Two?
0: Yes.
1: I don't know that I've seen a band with two.
0: Oh, it is amazing. Rico and Emily, mm-hmm. they're dating each other.
1: Oh.
0: They are two of the better fiddle players in the state, the world,
1: nice.
0: Right? Fiddle, not violin.
1: Right.
0: He is a classically trained violin player, and I don't know what her background is. I know she's great on the fiddle.
1: Uh-huh.
0: Jakey playing guitar, and this year they have a new drummer and a new bass player, and I don't know their names, but holy crap.
1: Oh, man.
0: Seeing them in concert.
1: That sounds exciting.
0: Oh, so good.
1: That sounds exciting.
0: So good. Hey, that's Laura. I'm Chip. This is Drinking Texas Nights.
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That Shooting Memories with Tequila right here on Drinking Texas Night. Stick around. Laura's going to tell us what happened this day in history right after John Pardee's Your Heart or Mine.

0: That's John Pardee, your heart or mine, right here on Drinking Texas Nights. Laura.
1: Yes.
0: What happened this day in history?
1: I've got a couple things for us to think about. 2017, former five-weight world boxing champion Floyd Mayweather Jr. defeats MMA fighter Conor McGregor in his debut match in the 10th round in Las Vegas. Did you see that fight?
0: Yeah, I did. Did you?
1: No, I didn't. I wanted to. I've watched Conor McGregor fight before.
0: Yeah, that's Floyd Money Mayweather, by the way. Never been defeated in his pro boxing career.
1: Oh.
0: Yes, he's not a knockout boxer. He just punches you to death.
1: He just wears you down?
0: Yeah, he just puts little bee stings on you.
1: So is that a version of the Ollie Rope-A-Dope?
0: Yes. Okay. No, because he doesn't take hits.
1: Okay.
0: He dodges like crazy. So it's just it's a sticking move.
1: Okay.
0: Yeah, and Conor McGregor, he was the biggest MMA fighter at the time.
1: Yeah.
0: One of the biggest names in professional fighting,
1: yeah,
0: just in general, right? Because he made a name for himself being one of those guys that talked shit and backed it up to a point, and got in there and did okay. But Mayweather was playing with him most of the time.
1: Oh,
0: he could have ended the fight at any time, and but he let it go way wow. longer than it should, so you know, yeah, people get their money's worth.
1: Sure.
0: They talked about
1: like a rematch or something?
0: Yeah, they talk about a rematch. Thank you. But it never came about.
1: Oh, man.
0: Yeah.
1: Very nice. 2007, Michael Vick, star quarterback for the Atlanta Falcons, formally pleads guilty before a Richmond, Virginia judge to a federal felony charge related to running a dogfighting ring.
0: Okay, Mike does this crap on purpose. Mike put these
1: just
0: together.
1: Just to get you going.
0: Golly. I can't believe they let him back in the NFL after that.
1: Yeah.
0: That's, in my opinion, that's one of the most heinous things you could possibly do.
1: Yeah.
0: It's because if you know anything about that, it's brutal.
1: Yeah.
0: You don't want to know anything about that. And
1: it looks horrendous.
0: It absolutely,
1: the imagination, if you haven't seen a dog fight, the imagination takes over. It just seems awful.
0: Well, what they did to get those dogs to fight, and if they didn't fight, did to them, don't look it up. Do not look it up. But I can't believe, and I understand, people reform. But
1: yeah,
0: there's some things that, in my opinion, that are not, yeah.
1: Wow.
0: Anyway, what's next?
1: Next, 1990, Stevie Ray Vaughan dies when the helicopter in which he was flying crashed in East Troy, Wisconsin during a dense fog. In 2003, Rolling Stone magazine ranked Stevie Ray Vaughan number 7 in its list of 100 greatest guitarists of all time.
0: Absolutely. The key thing there, and if you've paid attention to history, do not... If you're rich and famous, do not get on a god dang helicopter.
1: Well, I mean, and the thing of it is like, why
0: Kennedy,
1: would you
0: Junior?
1: Why would you fly in inclement weather?
0: Yes.
1: Why would you fly in inclement weather?
0: He had to get to another gig.
1: Oh, man.
0: And he was trying to get there as quickly and easily as possible.
1: Yeah.
0: Without dealing with the cold. But I mean, you got Stevie Ray Vaughan. The ones off the top of my head, right?
1: Mm-hmm.
0: Stevie Ray Vaughan, Kobe Bryant.
1: Yes.
0: Kennedy Jr.
1: Mm-hmm.
0: John F. Kennedy Jr.
1: Mm-hmm.
0: Don't get in a damn helicopter.
1: Well, yeah. Oh, yeah. Or small plane, right?
0: Yeah.
1: Absolutely. Yeah. It just.
0: Kennedy was a small plane. Oh,
1: yeah.
0: My bad.
1: But about the size of a helicopter.
0: Yeah.
1: But yeah. No, and again, I'm sorry. If you can't look out the window.
0: Right.
1: And if you're not instrument trained, don't fly.
0: Yeah.
1: Just don't fly.
0: Yeah.
1: Don't do
0: Is that all of them?
1: That's what we have for this day in history.
0: Oh, that's a crazy day in history. Hey, that's Laura. I'm Chip. This is Drinking Texas Nights.
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0: on Coke Radio.

That's an amazing voice. That's Ronnie Millsap. There's no getting over me. That's what I tell Vicky. I said, once you shoot me on that gun cleaning accident, you're still going to think about me. Nope. And here's Riley Green thinking you drunk.

0: was Lee Bryce. Hard to Love right here on Drinking Texas Nights. Laura.
1: Yes.
0: It is the last break of the last hour. You, my friend, owe me some birthdays.
1: All right. This day, 1909, Lyndon Johnson.
0: Lyndon Baines Johnson, by the way.
1: LBJ.
0: Yeah. He has a library down there on UT campus.
1: Yeah.
0: And that is incorrect. He's not the only president from Texas, but the first one.
1: Yeah.
0: Because
1: of the Bushes, exactly.
0: Yes.
1: I got to say, the president with a first lady who has the best name ever, just Lady Bird.
0: Right.
1: That's the greatest.
0: Isn't that amazing?
1: It's genius.
0: Yeah. He took over. Didn't he take over for Kennedy?
1: He did.
0: Yeah.
1: He was Kennedy sworn in shot. On the plane.
0: Yeah. Yep. Absolutely.
1: And probably, and I'm not sure, I don't have the paperwork to back this up, but could be the last president with a hat.
0: Maybe. Okay.
1: Maybe. Sergeant Slaughter, 1948.
0: World Wrestling Federation famous Sergeant Slaughter. He took on the Iron Sheik right after Hulk Hogan won the belt.
1: Okay.
0: Yeah, from the Iron Sheik, and Iron Sheik took it from Bob Backlund. Hulk Hogan took it from Iron Sheik. Then, you know, there was the war in Iraq.
1: Uh-huh.
0: And so they had the Sheik versus Sergeant Slaughter.
1: Oh my
0: and
1: gosh.
0: He represented America, and it was absolutely amazing.
1: Just, I was just going to ask you, I'm like, was Sergeant Slaughter a good guy or a bad guy?
0: But yes,
1: good guy.
0: Both of them, because he was a good guy for a while, then he turned bad, ended up being one of the higher ups in the WWE.
1: Yeah. I love those characters.
0: Yeah.
1: 1952, Paul Rubens.
0: Paul Rubens. Who was that again?
1: Pee Wee Herman.
0: I know.
1: Oh my gosh.
0: Yes.
1: Pee Wee's Playhouse.
0: Pee Wee's Big Adventure.
1: The Alamo getting a shout out.
0: Yeah, by the way, there is no basement in the Alamo, just so you know. But yeah, he is huge. Got caught in a...
1: that's right.
0: Yes, he was touching himself at a dirty movie house.
1: I forgot about that.
0: Yeah, and got busted.
1: Oh my gosh.
0: That's what happens when you're famous and you're touching yourself.
1: Think you can just do it anywhere.
0: Right.
1: And then the last one we have here is from 1969, Caesar Millan.
0: Oh, that's the dog whisperer, right?
1: Oh, yes.
0: Yes.
1: Oh, my goodness.
0: Yes. Yeah. Speaking of dogs, we've been talking about dogs all night and yesterday.
1: Well, exactly.
0: Right? Yeah, he is the dog whisperer. Got famous with his show on how to take care of your dog. Corral your dogs, basically.
1: Did you watch that show?
0: No.
1: I didn't, but I kind of like wish I had, because from what I understand, like it wasn't just like... It started off with like regular dog problems.
0: Right.
1: But then like it got like really complicated. Like my dog's got like this like 7 level anxiety. I'm like, from what? He's a dog.
0: Right. He's a dog. But certain, you know what? I've actually run into that. It's crazy.
1: Yeah.
0: Not from my dogs.
1: Mm-hmm.
0: Your dogs
1: are chill.
0: Actually, you know what? Lily, if we go for a walk and she hears something,
1: mm-hmm.
0: and I don't know what happened to her before we got her because she was a rescue. Not by the way, my other two dogs weren't. So don't be like, oh, you're so good for rescuing a dog. No, she found me, but that's a different story. But if we go outside, she hears a noise. She's like, I'm not walking. Deal with this.
1: There you go.
0: We'll go. We'll turn around and go right back home.
1: Wow. Yeah,
0: it's crazy. I love her though.
1: Yeah.
0: She's my psychotic dog. Hey, that's Laura. I'm Chip. This is Drinking Texas Nights. Thank you for listening. If you out and about, please be safe going home. And as always,
1: stay Texalent.
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I said, Texas women,

0: 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And he said,
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1: And good morning. Don Miller with your news headlines. Even though the calendar is turning to September on Tuesday, the weather is not expected to change as more sunny and very hot conditions are forecast to prevail, at least for the next 10 days, as temps will range from the upper 70s to the century mark and above. There is no chance of rain. Well, rescue teams continue to search for hundreds of missing people along the Nepal-China border after what has been described as a catastrophic, deadly torrent of floods and mud swept through several communities following a glacial collapse. Over 800, including 65 U.S. nationals, were reported missing, with over 400 dead. Now, Secretary of State Marco Rubio expressed U.S. solidarity, saying that the department stands ready to support the government of Nepal with needed humanitarian assistance. Flash floods literally decimated villages, slamming into homes, bridges, and power plants. Video showed the violent, gushing water plowing through the area, taking whatever was in the way with it. There was reportedly very little time for anyone to flee. Now, Army and private helicopters have been deployed and have rescued more than 100 people, but officials say it will take days, if not weeks, to assess the full extent of this disaster in human terms, and much longer than that to complete cleanup efforts. And that wildfire in North Texas continues to burn, and officials say it could take days and days for firefighters to get complete control of the blaze. Over 80,000 acres have already been scorched in parts of Palo Pinto and Jack counties, which are west of the DFW Metroplex. Nearly 200 are battling the flames as voluntary evacuation orders stay in effect. Now, a spokesman for the Texas A&M Forest Service says more resources are headed to the area as Governor Abbott was able to secure federal aid. Several structures have already been heavily damaged or destroyed, with no word on what caused the blaze, which started near Highway 180 in Palo Pinto County on Monday and spread quickly with arid winds and drought-stricken conditions on the ground. And in Texas politics, focusing on a couple of races that have spurred national interest. First, the Senate contest between AG Ken Paxton and State Rep. James Tallarico. The Democrat, Tallarico, who has been spending millions on TV advertising, does have a slight lead in the race over the Republican Paxton, who has spent very little on ads. And finally, a new poll by the UT Texas Politics Project shows that while the governor's race had been tighter than similar contests in the past, the gap between the incumbent Republican Greg Abbott and Democrat State Rep. Gina Hinojosa has widened, with Abbott showing at 45% and his opponent at 40%. Now, despite this relatively safe lead for Abbott, it is much closer than other races in the past, as the Texas governor's margin of victory over Democrats in previous elections has ranged from 10 to 24%. It has been 31 years since the governor's mansion in Texas has housed a Democrat, and that was Ann Richards back in 1995. In sports, a very big weekend coming up as the college football season will kick off, the NFL preseason will wrap up, and the baseball races heat up in the last weekend of August. Plus, in golf, a new FedEx Cup champ will be crowned. We'll begin with college football as several games are on tap for tomorrow, featuring TCU hosting North Carolina, Southern Cal taking on San Jose State, and Florida State entertaining New Mexico State, among other contests. In the NFL, the final preseason games are happening this weekend, with the Cowboys hosting the Saints and Houston traveling to Carolina tonight, as many players on the bubble look to impress coaches one last time before the final cutdown. And in Major League Baseball, the three-team AL West race will continue as the Rangers travel to Milwaukee, the Astros stay in New York to take on the Mets, and Seattle travels north of the border to play Toronto. And in golf, lifetime Longhorn and world number one Scottie Scheffler will be looking for his second FedEx Cup as he plays in the Tour Championship this weekend from Atlanta.

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0: Tony LaRue, Look at Me Fly. Wake up, it's the morning show, Code Radio, Fun Friday. When we last left you, Michelle, patient zero, or patient one and a half, was telling us about a catfishing story.
1: You want catfish or prison?
0: I thought it was all intertwined.
1: Okay, no. Well, okay, I'll tell you a catfish story. This is from a family member.
0: Okay.
1: She is 64,
0: okay,
1: 65, something like that, and believed that this famous piano player from France has been talking to her online.
0: Really?
1: And, and he is sending his private plane to come pick her up, and they are going to live happily ever after. Well, this was supposed to happen in August, and he didn't pick her up. And she's like, what happened? He's like, oh, I couldn't because my love, I am building the mansion of your dreams. And I couldn't.
2: Oh, no.
1: I had to. I mean, who knows where he's from? And so she asked her mother for $500 if she could send him a plane ticket because his private plane also was in the shop.
2: Not the shop.
1: I can't believe she's falling for this.
0: Down at Pep Boys? His plane's at Pep Boys?
1: Yeah, I guess so. And he's something like, he's like 32 years old. Like, okay, what
2: is he
1: French
2: a prince?
1: Guy? Yeah, a prince. What French guy? Oh, he's a famous piano player too. What French guy who's a famous musician is going to date an old hag, 65-year-old, who's just miserable? She's just a miserable 65 person.
0: 65-year-olds need loving too.
1: No, she's miserable. She's a miserable person.
0: But this is a family member?
1: Yeah. I'll tell you who at break. You've met this person.
0: Really?
1: Uh-huh.
0: Okay.
1: Uh-huh.
0: Now the prison story. Go ahead and roll into that one.
1: Oh, no. Hold on. I just picked up my microphone. The whole thing in the bar. Okay. Prison talk.
0: We're professionals here.
1: We're talking about Quora. Is that how you say it, Rita? Quora?
2: I think so.
1: Okay.
2: Quora?
0: And you say it's like Nextdoor?
1: It's kind of like Nextdoor, Reddit.
2: Reddit, yeah.
1: Yeah, like Reddit. Okay, so this was the question they put out to the group. In federal prison, if you stay quiet, mind your business, are polite, and not too intense, will the other inmates leave you alone, or will they still mess with you and beat you up? And so here were some of the responses. Number one, stay away from drugs, gangs, or anything that will put you in debt.
0: Okay.
1: Like ramen noodles. Ramen noodles apparently are a big commodity there. Pick the right people to hang out with. Careful what you get at the commissary. People get jealous. They try to take it or extort money from you. Again, that's the ramen noodle connection. The higher the security level, the higher the violence. Federal prisons have better programs over state prisons. Food, rehab, schools, etc. The other one said, stand up for yourself. Respect the one you share a cell with, your housemate is what they call them. Mm-hmm. Keep your house clean. Your celly with your celly. Don't be a Billy badass. That was what somebody else said. Very important. You didn't see a damn thing. You mind your business.
2: Snitches, don't get the stitches.
0: Sounds like it.
1: If someone got stabbed, someone was fighting, you were eating, you didn't see anything. And the other one was, don't take, what did I write? Don't take... I have no idea what I wrote.
2: Well, if somebody comes to your cell on the first day and they're like, hey, man, here's a toothbrush and here's a honey bun. Don't take it.
1: What's a toothbrush and a honey bun? Fill me in.
2: No, just in general, because that means that you owe them.
0: Oh, you're in debt.
2: And then they'll come to you and be like, I'm the one that gave you a toothbrush. So unless you go and stab homeboy three doors down, then we're going to come get you.
1: Three doors down.
0: No matter what you do at the commissary, don't ever toss a salad.
2: But you know, the way that I hate that I know this because I watch a lot of this stuff, but the way that the commissary works, they're completely true. Like you have a whole lot of money on your books. Don't go to the commissary and buy a bunch of stuff because people will get jealous and they're going to steal it from you unless you've got people protecting you. And then you go buy all the stuff up from the commissary before the other people can buy it up.
0: Oh my God.
2: And then you sell it for triple. Because people will do some
0: how
2: stuff
0: do you ladies know so much about this?
2: I love prison stuff.
1: We love a lot of reality TV.
2: And my dad worked in a prison.
1: Yeah.
2: a girl I went to high school with, and I'm still friends with on Facebook. Bless her heart. She went to work right after high school, and she went to work as a guard, and it was her job to work in the machine shop. Well, these prisoners are so manipulative. A lot of them are decently good looking guys, you know, that they kind of are, and they know their power. Where he was playing the long game with her when they were in the machine shop and had a full blown affair. It was sexual. And, then she just got sucked in. She was sneaking stuff into him. Oh, wow. Cell phones.
1: Keistering it.
0: Ramen noodle. Did you say keistering it?
2: And, you know, she got fired and she almost went to jail.
0: Yeah.
2: She almost went to jail because if you have intercourse, if you're a guard and you have intercourse with an inmate, that's considered rape. It is. The books. Yes, and it's considered rape because you're a person of power.
0: And she's raping him, not he's raping her.
2: Different because she was a 19-year-old kid and this guy was, you know, some hot tattooed dude.
0: Totally manipulating her.
2: Yeah, it's true.
1: Man. I didn't realize that there were a whole, I mean, I guess it, I just never deep dive before and I came across Prison Talk and I just thought it was very interesting. But I've also on my TikTok now, Rita, you will probably see this on your TikTok. It's these prisons that are reuniting them with their children, and they're having like father-daughter dances or fishing trips.
2: In prison? TikTok. Yeah.
1: Yes, and it's so, you know what? That's exactly what I think we need as far as reform. It's like, you know, help these people. They got in a bad spot. You know, some people are just bad apples, but, you know, these are parents and mothers and fathers, and I think it's just, it's beautiful.
0: Reformable, but if it's one of these, you know, they wouldn't do this at high security, but like if it's one of these where it's a blue collar prison or
2: if you're a dude who went to jail for selling weed
1: Well, haven't you always heard like if you're going to go to prison, go to federal prison? Like if you're going to go to prison, rob a bank, like make sure it's federal.
2: Yeah. Can't
1: like,
2: fed.
1: You go with a Martha Stewart.
0: Yeah, I keep calling the Lion King, the Tiger King.
2: Well, you know what the number one rule in prison is?
1: What's that?
2: Do not ever, ever, if you're a male, call another inmate bitch.
0: Oh.
2: That's a death sentence. You will get killed for saying.
0: Really?
2: Really, bitch? Yeah. Bitch is the unforgivable word in prison.
0: Now, Rita, you're also not supposed to say it to employers.
1: No, to employers?
2: Oh, yeah. Okay, Jason. Jason DeSur had that coming.
0: Oh, geez. Wow. Bitch, please, and threw the key card at him. But. And you know, the old adage is you find the biggest, baddest guy on the cell block and beat him up. That's not true.
2: Yeah. No, okay. Because you'll get crushed by him and his friends.
1: How long do you think, if you went to prison, like, I think I would just ball up and I'd cry.
2: Oh yeah. I would either be the pod boss on day one or I'd be somebody's bitch. I mean, there's no in between.
1: I have to agree.
0: I think you'd be the pod boss. Beat up.
2: Do you know what the number two rule in prison is?
1: Don't stare.
2: Don't ask anybody about their case or what they're in for.
0: Really? Ooh. I thought that was like commonplace.
2: No, you don't talk about it. You don't ask
0: talk about
2: others.
0: Fight Club and what their case is.
2: You don't say, hey, man, did you do it? Are you guilty? Like, that's an unwritten rule that you just never ask another inmate what they're in for.
1: Ooh.
0: I'd have to find another inmate that could carry me around. I'd be kind of screwed without a scooter.
1: Could you have your scooter in prison, do you think?
0: I don't think so because it's metal.
1: Oh.
0: Yeah.
1: Well,
2: you know, my dad, he did sick call at the prison. He's a nurse practitioner. You know who his most famous, you know this, Scotty, I've said it a million times, but Michelle might not know. You know who his most famous patient was? Yolanda Salazar.
0: Oh, yeah, you told me.
1: Oh, wait, I remember you were telling me this.
2: Yeah,
1: yes.
2: She had diabetes. So
1: she had the beaties?
0: Did he ever ask her what she's in for?
2: I think he knew. But, you know, she's in Gen Pop. She's locked away. She's been locked away her whole life.
1: Oh, God, I'm sure.
2: One day in the yard, she wouldn't make it.
0: Oh, can you imagine?
1: Oh.
0: Yeah.
1: Oh, I'm sure. Just even getting out, I'm sure. Like, I mean, I'm from Crappus Christi, you know. That's pretty common knowledge.
0: You're from hometown.
1: That's my hometown. Yeah, for sure. For sure.
0: All right.
1: But, yeah, I don't know. What would you be in prison for, Scotty?
0: Oh, geez. Who knows? I don't even want to talk about it. Yeah.
2: Tax evasion.
0: Jesus. All right, on that note, a little shot fired. We got to take a quick break. It's the morning show, Coke Radio.
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0: It is the morning show, Cook Radio. Fun Friday. Enough prison talk.
1: Sorry, guys.
0: Freaking me out.
2: Do you want to talk about serial killers next?
3: Yeah, let's talk about serial killers.
2: Those are the three things.
0: Dateline Monday, Friday morning. Anyway, have you noticed
3: that new Chris Hansen movie too?
0: Oh, we talked about that. Yeah, yesterday. The Chris Hansen with the guy, the vampire
2: Robert
0: dude,
2: Pattinson.
0: Right.
3: Yeah, Robert Pattinson. Okay, sorry, I didn't mean to.
0: No, it's no problem. Have you noticed that everything online is overcomplicated lately? There are AI suggestions all over the place and weird prompts that pop up. Don't you just miss the simpler days? A new post is going viral that asks the question to anyone that used to use the internet. What's one app or website that you'll never forget? So for all your nostalgic folks out there, here are some of the best websites that you used to spend way too much time on. Of course, number one, MySpace.
3: I never had a MySpace.
0: Oh, I don't believe that for one second.
2: MySpace was so fun. I would change my background every day. I'd make it sparkly. I'd move my top eight around. People used to have to fight for that space. And wasn't that a contest at Dallas Nightclub's Guide to be in your top eight?
0: It sure was. Number two,
3: never had one.
0: Neopets.
3: Oh, Webkinz. We had Webkinz.
0: Here's one I know Rita did, AOL Instant Messenger.
2: Oh, I love me some AOL, but my whole thing, I mean, I was obsessed with the Yahoo blackjack chat rooms.
0: Yeah.
2: Oh, what? I'd go in there and I would just make people cry.
0: Ask Jeeves. That was like the original Google.
3: Oh, yeah. I remember that one. Is that one still around?
0: I don't know. I don't think it is anymore, but you can also Google it and see if it pops up.
3: Ask Jeeves.
0: Ask Jeeves. Let me see. Napster. Rita and me. Of course, I never used Napster, but I did LimeWire.
2: Yeah, LimeWire was us.
3: Hey, Ask Jeeves officially closed May 1st, 2026.
0: Really? So just recently?
3: After 30 years of answering the world's questions. Yep.
0: All right. Here's one I don't remember. GeoCities.
3: Mm-mm.
0: I do remember the next one because it was for tech nerds, and I'm sure Todd spent a lot of time on it. E-Bombs World.
3: I don't know.
0: Yeah, it had like funny cartoons and it was kind of a funny site, but usually built towards nerds. Number eight, I don't remember this at all. Live Journal.
3: No.
0: Number nine, Yahoo Games.
2: I remember Tumblr, but not Live Journal.
0: I never heard of Live Journal, I don't think, but Yahoo Games.
2: Yep,
0: that had all the back end games, like card games, right? Solitaire, all kinds of stuff.
2: Mm-hmm.
3: Yeah.
0: And number 10, Chat Roulette. What is that?
2: It was basically like a chat room. You would just go in there and people would talk to you.
0: Huh. What other...
3: That sounds awful.
0: What other... It was like AOL and some Messenger, but what other websites do we used to frequent that they're no longer around or we don't go there anymore? And I'm looking at my old history on my... Because I've got all my websites that I ever visited. Now, I used to go to a lot more news websites and they've gotten horrible.
3: Scotty, I still have a Yahoo account. Like, I still have a Yahoo email that I use.
0: Technically, so do Kelly.
2: Do you remember your handle? Your AOL handle?
0: Mine was SNK Bennett because it was Scott and Kelly. We shared it.
2: Oh, you're those people?
3: Oh, gross.
0: But it was at sbcglobal.net, which became Yahoo.
2: See, I was TexBell 7777.
0: I didn't.
2: Texas.
0: I get
2: Campbell.
0: That.
2: Wes's number was 77.
0: I get that. Yeah, I could.
3: I don't know if I had AOL. I don't know if I did all that. I was raising babies. I don't know.
0: I know we had AOL, but my friend Eric created our first email address, and so we didn't. You know, we just had one computer, and he created it for both of us. So it was SNK Bennett, and that one is still alive till this day, and I have it even. I think one of my ESPN accounts is under that still.
3: When my kids were born or when they were little, I opened up Gmail accounts for them and somebody asked Logan, I think it was, how do you have your name as your email address?
2: Yeah, like, I'm old.
3: I'm 30. That's how I have it. But I started it when he was really young.
0: Yeah.
3: Whenever Gmail came out.
0: When did your kids first get their own stuff?
3: Well, when they started, when they were SAG, because they each had to have... They had to have stuff go into their own email account.
0: Yeah, my kids had to create Gmails for school, but I don't remember
3: what age. Yeah, it was probably for school. I don't even remember. Yeah, but like I run across clients right now that they have like the what is it, the Roadrunner or
0: Oh, the Roadrunner.
3: rr.com.
0: Yeah, that was
3: Yeah.
0: Roadrunner was competing with SBC Global back then. And
3: Yeah,
0: I
3: they'll
0: think
3: still
0: if you
3: have
0: had
3: those.
0: the major cable company, you got Roadrunner. If you had AT&T UVerse, you got SBCGlobal.net. And so that's what we had.
3: You know, I was trying to find an email from you the other day, Scotty, and I found an email from like, oh my gosh, 2012 or something. No, here it is.
0: You found it again.
3: Oh, it's January 2010.
0: Really?
3: Oh, no, here's one from 2009.
0: What was I saying? I don't even want to know.
3: You said, how's your dad?
0: Oh, wow.
3: Yeah, December 13th.
0: And I emailed that to you?
3: You
0: I guess
3: emailed
0: that's
3: that to
0: before we
3: me.
0: could text.
3: Yeah, because it probably costs like, I don't know, what was that, $2 to say,
0: Right.
3: how is your dad?
0: Yep. Now, light sites I used to go to, I used to spend a lot of time on Craigslist for musicians for the drums, buying and selling drums and stuff. Same with eBay. I haven't been to eBay in forever. Do y'all go to eBay anymore?
2: No, I never did. I never could
3: No.
2: figure it out. I mean, I didn't like the whole, I just want to buy something. I didn't want to have to bid against other people and
0: Yeah.
2: sit around.
0: Well, it was
2: That
0: fun.
2: was anxiety
0: It
2: for
0: was
2: me.
0: fun for a while, but then it got kind of, too much work, like you said. But then I would buy stuff on Craigslist, fix it up, and then list it on eBay and sell it. But it just became such a hassle. And then this is about when all the scammers started, and people could scam you and bid on things fraudulently, and it just got to be a whole deal. But
3: Right.
0: I used to also go to Drudge a lot, the Drudge
3: Oh,
0: Report.
3: Drudge Report. I forgot about
0: It
3: that.
0: is so sponsored now, you can't even barely see it.
3: What
0: There's
3: even
0: too
3: happened to
0: much
3: him?
0: going on. And like I say, all these news websites, I click on Kvue and I get 12 pop-ups all of a sudden. And I hate that.
3: Yeah. Or it tells me that you have to accept something. You have to turn off your blocking ad or your pop-up ads or whatever, because I have a pop-up blocker. It tells me I have to turn it off and I don't want to. So therefore I'll just go somewhere else. Or if I want to go read something from the Wall Street Journal, I have to be a subscriber to it. And it's like, come
0: Oh,
3: on, man.
0: I forgot
3: Yeah.
0: to tell y'all what I did this week, because Kelly and I have been talking about football season, and we had cut the cord. We have no more cable, and I've got all these apps, and so most of the games will be covered. But she's like, well, what if they're not? So I was toying with getting Spectrum back, and I'm like, no, and they want too much money.
3: Yeah.
0: And you know what I did? YouTube TV.
3: Oh, that's what my kids use, YouTube
0: It
3: TV.
0: was $52 a month for every channel we used to have that I was paying $371 for. $52. And I can do it on my phone, my iPad, all the TVs. There's no box. And it's got 4K and unlimited storage for DVR. And if you go, you open it up and it gives you the schedule of shows. You could join a show live like you're just watching cable TV, or it'll let you start the show over if you come in late. And you could also set it to record stuff, and $52 versus 371.
3: That's insane. Can I just tell you right now, it's hailing outside?
0: What?
3: Yeah. I'll be right back.
0: Oh, okay. Well, I just got a lightning alert because we're recording this Thursday afternoon, and the weather just got really weird. And we had a chance of rain. And I think, Rita, you still there?
2: I'm still here, yeah. It's not raining here.
0: Not raining there. But anyway, we got to take a break anyway. Let Don Miller fill us in. It's the morning show on Coke Radio.
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galaxy far, far away, you can put a mood ring on a woman's finger. 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
1: And good morning. Don Miller with your news headlines. Even though the calendar is turning to September on Tuesday, the weather is not expected to change as more sunny and very hot conditions are forecast to prevail, at least for the next 10 days, as temps will range from the upper 70s to the century mark and above. There is no chance of rain. Well, rescue teams continue to search for hundreds of missing people along the Nepal-China border after what has been described as a catastrophic, deadly torrent of floods and mud swept through several communities following a glacial collapse. Over 800, including 65 U.S. nationals, were reported missing, with over 400 dead. Now, Secretary of State Marco Rubio expressed U.S. solidarity, saying that the department stands ready to support the government of Nepal with needed humanitarian assistance. Flash floods literally decimated villages, slamming into homes, bridges, and power plants. Video showed the violent, gushing water plowing through the area, taking whatever was in the way with it. There was reportedly very little time for anyone to flee. Now, Army and private helicopters have been deployed and have rescued more than 100 people, but officials say it will take days, if not weeks, to assess the full extent of this disaster in human terms, and much longer than that to complete cleanup efforts. And that wildfire in North Texas continues to burn, and officials say it could take days and days for firefighters to get complete control of the blaze. Over 80,000 acres have already been scorched in parts of Palo Pinto and Jack counties, which are west of the DFW Metroplex. Nearly 200 are battling the flames as voluntary evacuation orders stay in effect. Now, a spokesman for the Texas A&M Forest Service says more resources are headed to the area as Governor Abbott was able to secure federal aid. Several structures have already been heavily damaged or destroyed, with no word on what caused the blaze, which started near Highway 180 in Palo Pinto County on Monday and spread quickly with arid winds and drought-stricken conditions on the ground. And in Texas politics, focusing on a couple of races that have spurred national interest. First, the Senate contest between AG Ken Paxton and State Rep. James Tallarico. The Democrat, Tallarico, who has been spending millions on TV advertising, does have a slight lead in the race over the Republican Paxton, who has spent very little on ads. And finally, a new poll by the UT Texas Politics Project shows that while the governor's race had been tighter than similar contests in the past, the gap between the incumbent Republican Greg Abbott and Democrat State Rep. Gina Hinojosa has widened, with Abbott showing at 45% and his opponent at 40%. Now, despite this relatively safe lead for Abbott, it is much closer than other races in the past, as the Texas governor's margin of victory over Democrats in previous elections has ranged from 10 to 24%. It has been 31 years since the governor's mansion in Texas has housed a Democrat, and that was Ann Richards back in 1995. In sports, a very big weekend coming up as the college football season will kick off, the NFL preseason will wrap up, and the baseball races heat up in the last weekend of August. Plus, in golf, a new FedEx Cup champ will be crowned. We'll begin with college football as several games are on tap for tomorrow, featuring TCU hosting North Carolina, Southern Cal taking on San Jose State, and Florida State entertaining New Mexico State, among other contests. In the NFL, the final preseason games are happening this weekend, with the Cowboys hosting the Saints and Houston traveling to Carolina tonight, as many players on the bubble look to impress coaches one last time before the final cutdown. And in Major League Baseball, the three-team AL West race will continue as the Rangers travel to Milwaukee, the Astros stay in New York to take on the Mets, and Seattle travels north of the border to play Toronto. And in golf, lifetime Longhorn and world number one Scottie Scheffler will be looking for his second FedEx Cup as he plays in the Tour Championship this weekend from Atlanta.
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0: Miranda Lambert, Only Prettier. You got the morning show, Coke Radio. We're right here. Ah, fun Friday. Made it through another week. Coming up in about 1 hour, we'll talk to Josh Abbott. And he's playing that big concert. Johnson City, all the details, CokeFM.com. And Michelle's in and out. She's fighting pneumonia. Pneumonia. But people complain about reckless drivers on their commute while driving like they're on the final lap of the Indy 500. AAA just released a new study which says that 79% of American drivers admit to speeding. 15% say they speed frequently. 30% say sometimes speeders. 34% are rare speeders. And only 21% never speed. Now, it sounds like people were honest when, you know, talked about it, but 37% say speed to get around slower drivers. That's when only when they speed. 25% say they do it to reach their destination faster. 21% do it to avoid holding up traffic. When asked what would cause them to slow down, 79% said to avoid getting a ticket. 72% said to avoid being involved in a crash. And 60% said they'd slow down for bad weather. Most drivers say they post the posted speed limits are appropriate, but many also say driving 10 miles over the limit is acceptable. And nearly half believe keeping up with traffic is safer than obeying the posted limit. 30% say they don't think speeding is a big deal because no one actually drives the speed limit. According to the National Highway Safety Administration, speeding is a factor of nearly 30% of traffic fatalities. Now, Rita Ballou, I don't think you're a speeder.
1: No, I'm a slow grandma, almost to the point where people don't like me on the road.
2: She watches Netflix as she drives. She cannot speed and watch TV at the same time.
1: I listen to Netflix, just like you're listening to a podcast. That's what I'm doing.
0: Well, I speed on the highway only, but I don't get more than 10 miles over it. And I even have a radar detector. I don't know why, because, you know, I kind of watch the traffic flow, but I'll go 10 miles over the speed limit. But that's about it. I don't get crazy. Now, Kelly tends to be a fast driver. My kids are all fast drivers, which Jack used to be when he first started driving. We called him Grandma. But then shortly after that, he just started hauling ass everywhere. But Michelle, I have a feeling you are a very fast driver.
2: Todd actually says I drive too slow for him.
0: Really?
2: I drive really slow. But you have to understand, I live on one of the most dangerous highway in Texas, off of Highway 290. I see accidents all the time. So there are police officers up and down that road.
0: Well,
2: so
0: yeah.
2: I try not to.
0: I always, when I go to your house, I see cops all the time on that road from 290 to your house. And that the speed limit is like 30 or 25 or something crazy.
2: People are crazy drivers here, and they're big time red light runners. So it's the 5 second rule 100%. When the light turns green, you have to look both ways. And I was terrified when my kids were going to high school, driving all the way to Dripping Springs High. You know, you'd see accidents all the time.
0: 290 scares me to death anytime.
2: It's very scary. And TxDOT, I guess everybody came with their pitchforks when TxDOT came and they wanted to expand the highway. And TxDOT took their pile of money and they moved on down the road. And last I heard, it's going to be maybe 5, 6, 7. I don't know. How long did it take for the Wyanoke Hill to be done?
0: I don't know.
2: 30 years?
0: It's just crazy to me still when we go to your house now and the Y is not there anymore. It's just the flyover and there's just an all highway.
2: I know. It's hard to get to gyms. Todd and I still like to go to gyms. And so we have to kind of
0: I used to live out there. I live 3 miles past the Y on 290. And now when I go out there, it doesn't even look like the same town. And we would shop at the HEB at the Y. We go to the gyms. There's a Sonic over there, but it doesn't even look the same anymore. So
2: no,
0: the top excuses that'll get us out of any speeding ticket. You ready?
1: Sure.
0: I just ate lettuce at Taco Bell. Nothing.
1: Oh, because you got to go to the bathroom.
2: I had to mute because I was laughing. Sorry.
0: Sure, Jan. Since I'm drunk, the sooner I'm off the road, the less danger I am to everyone else.
2: No, no, no.
0: The top excuses that'll get you out of any speeding ticket. This is as close as I'll ever get to doing 69. I'm Tiger Woods, and you should be happy that all I'm doing is speeding. Duh. Oh,
1: you could be crashing.
0: Duh, I can't miss a second of this preseason football. I was going too fast to see the speed limit sign. I was demonstrating to my teenager what not to do. And last I checked, being a good parent isn't illegal. My car was hacked by Iran. And I'm Sammy Hagar. Are you familiar with my music?
2: That was me. I am not above begging.
0: Oh, well,
2: please don't give me a ticket.
0: Have either one of you ever tried to get out of a ticket from a male cop?
2: Yeah. Yeah.
1: I mean, I wouldn't necessarily say that I try, because what am I going to do? But I do remember an experience that I had whenever I was in college. I had gone to Houston to visit a friend, and I was coming home, and I got pulled over in Martindale, Texas.
0: Oh, yeah. That's a big place to get pulled over, because my parents lived in Lockhart for a while, and that was always a place you get pulled over.
1: And this was just a city cop, I guess. I mean, it wasn't DPS or anything. And I thought it was very, very weird, because here I am in booty shorts and a t-shirt. You know, I'm a college girl. And he made me get out of the car.
0: Really?
1: Which, that was just, it wasn't like, get out, we're going to cuff you. He was just like, okay, could you get out and show me your ID and stuff? And I was like, okay. And then two other cop cars showed up. And I thought it was just kind of weird, right?
0: Yeah.
1: And of course, me being stupid and naive, I wasn't like, what's going on here? And he goes, well, ma'am, I'm going to have to write you a ticket. And I was like, oh, okay. He said, because I have one policy. We only let off fat, ugly girls
0: from
1: speeding tickets, because we figure nobody else is cutting them a break. So
0: sounds like Boss Hogan made him do all that.
1: He was like complimenting me, saying that I wasn't ugly, but that's the reason I got the ticket.
0: Can you imagine if somebody said that now with a body cam?
1: This was 1993, long before the body cam, but he called his buddies to come look at me in my booty shorts.
0: Jeez.
2: I got a gun pulled
1: true
2: on
1: story.
2: Me.
0: You what?
2: I got in Leon Springs.
0: Okay. Please explain.
2: I was working at, Rudy's Barbecue, and the owner, he also owned Macaroni Grill, and he opened a place called Nacho Mama's, believe it or not. And I worked at Nacho Mama's, and it was pouring down rain in San Antonio or in Leon Springs. And I was leaving work, and I went through the stop sign, but it was the streets were flooded. This was like a four-way stop sign right in Leon Springs. And I literally just skid through the stop sign. And so he pulls me over, and I said, oh my gosh, my car just, I had the brakes on. It just skidded through. And, before he did that, I went to pull my insurance out, and it fell on the floor, and I went to grab it. And when I got up, he had a gun pointed at me.
0: No kidding.
2: And I was like, and I was like, I just skidded. And he said, you need to get out of the car, and it's pouring down rain. And he said, I need to give you a field sobriety test. And I'm like, I literally just got off work, and I had a tuxedo on.
0: Wow.
2: I don't know why it was a good idea to put us in tuxedos, but, that was fun. That was scary.
0: How did that end?
2: He let me go. No, he gave me a ticket, but he let me go. I think I was 20 years old. 19, 20 years old.
0: He pulled a gun on you.
2: Mm-hmm. And then I didn't pay it, and I had a warrant for my arrest.
0: And then you really got a gun pulled on you. Then you had to go to Gin Pop and make somebody ramen noodles.
2: That's when Todd paid. We weren't even married, and Todd paid my ticket, so I wouldn't go to girl jail.
0: Girl jail. You could have gotten a pen pal.
2: I could have gotten a pen pal. I could have sold ramen noodles for cash. But no, I did beg one time in Austin. I was going through a school zone, and I was like, please, please, please don't give me a ticket. I literally just got a ticket last week up in Cedar Park. And he goes, oh, ma'am, they're being really strict right now. And I said, please. And I name dropped these brothers that I knew that worked for APD, and they were all three brothers. And he goes, oh, yeah, I know them. And I was like, please.
0: Please.
2: And he didn't give me a ticket.
0: Wow.
2: So, the end.
0: That was it.
2: Have you gotten a ticket, Scotty? Have you cried? Have you showed your boobs to get out of a ticket?
0: I'll show my boobs every time. Doesn't work. They usually add. I did get pulled over one night leaving Dallas nightclub way back when I lived in on 290 in Oak Hill. When I lived way past there. And this is right when I started at Dallas. And I was sober. But I got pulled over for speeding on Mopac, and the guy comes and talks to me, and he asked where I worked. And I said, Dallas nightclub. And he goes, oh, you know, Pauly and Craig and listed all of our bartenders and barbacks. I'm like, well, yeah, I work with them. I'm the DJ now. And he goes, get out of here.
2: Here's free admission. Please come see me next time.
0: But we a lot of officers would come to Dallas, and we knew most of them, and you know, everybody would have a good time. But that was like right after I started there, because when I first started there, I lived in Oak Hill, but not too long after that, I moved to North Austin to be closer to it. But for a while there, I'd leave Dallas and drive all the way out there in the middle of the night. But yeah, with a lead foot. But
2: if you see a police officer, like if there, it's like a speed trap, are you a light flasher?
0: No.
2: Like to warn people?
0: I don't think about it usually, but I mean, I don't mind
2: it. Is that illegal?
0: I don't, some states it is, but I don't know if it is in Texas.
2: I do it.
0: But also turn on Waze or turn on a lot of the map programs. It'll tell you speed check ahead.
2: Yeah, my Google Maps does it. Yeah, it'll tell me.
0: Well, so Rita, that's the only time you've ever had a problem with a cop was when he's checking out your booty shorts.
1: Yeah, I mean, I've had tickets in the past, and there's never been a time where I was not guilty. You know, I've never had something like my husband who decided he wanted to go fight the law whenever they told him he ran a stop sign, and he's like, I didn't, and that in the bush you're hiding behind the trees.
0: Oh, I forgot about
1: tall.
0: That.
1: Remember that?
0: Yeah. Yeah, Kelly got one on the way to the family reunion in June. And it'd been a while since she's gotten one. But for a while there, way back when we were first married, one of us would get a ticket every holiday. Like we'd be going to grandma's house on Thanksgiving or Christmas or something. And just the holidays, we'd get pulled over. But luckily that has stopped these days. So let's
2: that's because they're watching you.
0: Yes, they're watching me. Let's take a quick break and we'll come back with Fun Friday. It's Coke Radio.
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0: William Clark Green, Creek Don't Rise. You got the morning show, Fun Friday, Coke Radio. I'm Scotty, that's Rita, and Michelle joins us every Friday. Michelle's a little under the weather, you can tell. She's coughing her ass off.
1: Please give me recommendations for cough drops, because apparently none of them work.
0: Oh, that's tough. I bought some really good cough drops, and they were so potent that it would actually hurt my mouth.
1: Is that the Fisherman's?
0: They had so much, menthol or stuff that was just painful.
1: Yeah, I have Ludens, I have Pectol, I have Vicks.
0: Have you tried the spray, like a chloroseptic spray?
1: I have tried all the tricks. I'm up for anything at this point. I actually am willing to put raw onion on the bottom of my feet and put socks on them. I put Vicks.
2: Stop it.
1: I put Vicks Vapor Rub on my feet last night and put socks on my feet. What was the other thing I did? Oh, I've been drinking a lot of pineapple juice because I heard the pineapple juice will break up the stuff in your lungs.
0: Hmm.
1: So, I don't know. I'm a little tropically. But I thought tropically. It would be kind of fun. Tropically. It would be kind of fun. Sans the cough drop in my mouth. This or that. Summer sick edition.
0: Summer sick edition. All right. Let's hear it.
1: Okay. Fever or chills?
0: Well, usually they come together.
2: Yeah. But if I had to pick one, I guess I would go with the chills because there is a heating pad and blankets and warm socks. But with fever, you just feel so cruddy.
1: Yeah.
2: Like your skin hurts, your hair hurts.
0: I can't stand the uncontrollable chills, the shaking, so I'll go fever.
1: Fever. I had a fever when I was on the air last week when all of a sudden I told you guys, hey, I got to go.
0: Right.
1: I had 101 fever. It came on like that.
0: But usually when you have a fever, you get the chills, so it's just hand in hand.
1: The fever and the chills. Okay. Stuffy nose or runny nose? Oh, I hate the stuffy nose. Hate it.
0: I'd rather have a stuffy than runny. Just because then you got to continue to blow it and then your nose gets all raw.
2: Yeah, stuffy's the worst. I'd rather blow my nose than not be able to breathe out of it's the worst whenever you cannot breathe out of one nostril.
0: Oh, yeah.
1: Yeah, well, Todd has this new stuff. It's like this peroxide nose spray. Oh, my God. It burns so much.
0: It burns.
1: I don't have a problem. It's because you have nothing in your nostril anymore. You've burned the heck out of it. Vicks Vapor Rub on your chest or no?
2: Yeah, 100%. Sure.
0: If it works, yeah, I've done it, and I don't mind that at all because it does work.
1: Yeah, I've
0: and put it on your upper lip too.
1: Upper lip, I've done everything. How about call the doctor or just give it another day?
0: I'm bad about calling the doctor, but it depends on how sick you are, and if you're just sick, fever. Chills, everything going on, then the thing is I'll beg for a telemedicine visit.
1: And I'm a big fan of telemed now.
0: Just call me in a Z-Pak. Call me in antibiotics. I don't want to have to get out and go anywhere. Just call me something in.
1: What about you, Rita?
2: I can always tell when I need to go to a doctor. I mean, I don't want to go. Nobody wants to go. And I had this weird thing, maybe because I grew up with my dad, you never got to go to the doctor because he was the doctor.
0: Yep, me too.
2: Yeah, exactly. You understand. So, I always have this fear that they're not going to believe me or they think I'm drug seeking because of my dad's history. So, like, even the last time I went to go see my doctor, and she's a PA, and I love her. She's great. But I said something like, "Well, you know, I just don't think you're going to believe me." She's like, "I believe you. Shut up. Just stop it. Don't be ridiculous.
0: You're obviously
2: I know
0: sick.
2: That you're not in here begging for drugs."
1: That's how I felt when I've had migraines and I've gone into the ER. And I'm like, "I promise you I have a migraine." They're like, no, you're fine. You're fine. okay. How about who's a bigger baby, men or women?
2: Oh, men. 100%.
0: I will even say men because I've been told that all my life.
1: Well, my husband has been like, "Oh my gosh, I swear to God, I'm going to get sick. I don't want to get sick." I'm like, you talk about getting sick so much. You might as well just get sick. Okay. Just get sick.
0: How about, is Wes a good sick person or is he a big
2: baby?
0: He's
2: at the point where he'll just go to bed. He won't pout, but you can tell when he's sick because he won't let you do anything. You're like, "Do you need anything? You know, let me take your temperature." No. Just leave me alone.
1: That leads to my next question. Do you like to be sick alone or do you like to have somebody baby you?
2: I want 100% babying. I want to be waited on hand and foot. I want someone to come and take my temperature and wrap me up in a snuggy blankie. Yeah, I don't want to be alone. I'm going to milk it for all it's worth.
0: Yeah, Kelly hates me when I'm sick because I am very demanding and I'm grumpy and I don't feel good, but I need help and I need something and I need her to bring me something and she hates it.
1: How is that different from when you're well? I'm gonna start coughing. If I start laughing, that's what starts coughing.
0: What about you, Miss okay. Michelle?
1: I like to kind of be left alone, but Todd is he's a very good caretaker, but I am awful taking care of people in one sense because I have a 3-day empathy window. Like yep. If you're not well after 3 days, like during COVID, I was like, oh my God, you remember how sick Todd got during COVID? He was sick for like a month. I was like, just go outside, get some vitamin D. Stop it. You're going to be fine. Have a Subway sandwich.
0: Well, Kelly and I got COVID together the first time, and that was when it really kicked our ass, and we were in bed for like 4 days together. And I think that was okay, but when one of us is sick, it's a lot of stress on the other person. But I know I'm a baby when I'm sick, and I'm very demanding, and I'm grumpy, but I don't mean to be. I don't feel good.
1: You little princess. Okay, cancel everything or wait until the last minute. I'm a wait until the last minute kind of person.
0: When you're sick?
1: I tricked myself. Yeah.
0: Rita?
2: What's the question?
1: Cancel everything when you start feeling sick, or do you wait until the last minute?
2: Oh, no, I'm canceling anyway if I'm not sick.
0: Yeah, she just wants a reason to cancel. Hey, who here has ever pretended you had COVID to get out of something?
2: Oh, that's you. You have a standard picture.
0: I have a picture of a positive test. Yes. Used it twice.
1: Oh, my goodness. Yep. That is awful.
2: You know what I have done before? I've taken a digital thermometer and run it under hot water.
0: Oh, yeah.
2: Taken a picture and sent it to somebody.
0: That's like Ferris Bueller.
2: Oh. Yeah.
1: Okay, so not like now, not who your parent is now, but if you could go back and have either your mother take care of you again or your spouse now.
0: Mom.
2: My mom was great at it.
0: My mom would do anything I needed her to, and it was baby me. That's probably what ruined me for Kelly. But yeah, my mom would she was a good caretaker.
1: I know. I felt like I'm good when my kids were sick too. Do you shower to feel human, or do you stay disgusting until tomorrow?
2: Oh, I stay disgusting.
0: Me too. The last thing on my list is a shower if I don't feel good.
1: We are a bath family. We will stay hours and hours in the bathtub. Every one of us. I think I've got all of the kids.
0: Really?
1: We will sit in the bathtub for hours and just keep refilling it with hot water.
0: Turn into a prune.
1: How about chicken noodle soup or tomato soup?
0: Chicken noodle.
2: Chicken noodle.
0: 100%.
1: Tomato. I like the tomato.
0: And we discovered last time I was sick, I discovered the Chick-fil-A chicken noodle soup.
1: Oh, yeah. Ooh, and you know what? If you put buffalo sauce inside of it, it's really good.
0: Oh, I didn't think about that, but...
1: And ask for tortilla chips, and it's like chicken tortilla soup.
0: I did see a cool hack the other day on TikTok. Is a lady asked for a larger container, and then she ordered the mac and cheese, 12 grilled nuggets, and a buffalo, and she mixed it all together. It actually looks really good, and it's kind of not low carb because it's got the macaroni, but it's got high protein. It looks really yummy.
2: I saw that too. I thought about doing that.
0: Me too.
1: Hmm. Having Chick-fil-A for dinner tonight. Yeah. Okay.
0: We had Chick-fil-A twice in the last 2 days. Oh.
1: Well, I told them I wasn't cooking tonight. I was like, I'm not cooking.
0: Yeah.
1: So y'all figure it out. So they're going to Chick-fil-A. And in honor of what you guys are hearing right now, would you rather have a sore throat or a hacking cough? I don't know what I would rather have right now. Both suck.
2: I don't want to cough. Coughs are bad.
0: Yeah, I hate the cough when you can't get rid of it, and you just you cough a little bit and you think it's gone, and then it comes back. But sore throat will kind of do the same thing.
1: Well, then you're I cough until I choke or almost pass out.
0: Yeah,
1: it's like it's gotten so bad.
0: Well, I've never heard you like this.
1: It is it's really bad, and I had RSV in December and in January. I got really really sick in December and January. Guess who gave it to me? The little
0: granddaughter,
1: mugget.
0: Huh?
1: Yeah, she gave it to me. I need to stop sucking face with her because I'm getting all the germs. But yeah, this is I'll live. But you know, the worst part is the best part. I've had to stay away from my brother because of how compromised he is. So there's that. But I hope I don't give it to you through the microphone.
2: Did you have to be the person that you hate, the person who wears a mask in their car alone?
1: I didn't wear it in the I didn't wear it in my car, but I did wear it when I went. I had to get an MRI of my or a ultrasound of my foot, and I had to wear the mask. And everybody, I got the stares. Everybody was looking at me, and then I threw in a cough every now and then just to let them know that I was sick. That's why I was wearing the mask. But yeah, there's that. But you know what? It was a really cute mask, and I actually still have tons of masks left over from COVID, which I don't know why, because I hardly ever wore a mask.
0: I found mine and threw them all away.
1: You never know when you're going to need them again, Scotty.
0: I hope not, because like I said a while ago, the COVID is surging in Texas right now, and the emergency rooms are starting to get full, and people are talking about it. But it's a new strain, but they call it the razor blade strain, because it feels like strep throat. So
1: it did. I did think I had strep throat at the beginning, but they said it wasn't. So
0: maybe
1: I was like, maybe I had the cooties.
0: Maybe
1: that's
0: so.
1: What it was. It was the cooties.
0: Well, that's this or that. Are you done with this? This or that?
1: I'm done. Thank
0: all right,
1: you, guys.
0: Well, let's take a short break and come back with more Morning Show. It's Coke Radio.
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0: 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Michelle joins us on Fun Fridays. Would you break up with someone just because they were a thief who was constantly stealing the covers? In a new survey, 23% of people claim they've broken up with someone due to annoying sleep habits. 64% say they're willing to accept them, even if they find them disruptive. But here are the most annoying sleep habits, and you can guess. I'll start at the bottom on this one because, duh. Number 9, sleepwalking. If your partner's...
1: I was going to say, I don't think that's somebody's fault, but, you know, sometimes you watch these documentary or Dateline episodes when somebody, quote, sleepwalks and murders you.
0: Oh, yeah.
2: I was a big sleepwalker when I was a kid. They would find me outside.
0: Rita, do you sleepwalk?
1: No.
0: I can't awake walk, so I don't think I have to worry about sleepwalking.
1: Yeah,
2: they'd find me outside, and one of my sons has night terrors.
0: Oh, really?
2: He attacked a ficus tree next to him one
0: ficus
2: time.
0: Ficus tree. Well, it had it coming. Number 8, sleep talking.
2: Me.
0: I think everybody does a little bit of that, and they don't realize it, because I've heard Kelly talk a little bit, and do y'all, obviously, Michelle just said she does.
2: I've woken Todd up and gone, babe, there's somebody in the room. There's somebody in the room. Oh. And he's like, you're asleep. I scare the crap out of him all the time. Yeah. He's like, stop.
0: Does he tie you down just to, you know, not for fun, but.
2: Duct tapes me. Stop. Yeah. Stop dogging.
0: We have a 4-poster bed, not for fun. Just keep Michelle, just shut the hell up.
2: Go to sleep.
0: Rita, you don't talk in your sleep, or does Wes?
1: I think whenever I was taking like a Lunesta or an Ambien, I might have maybe mumbled or something, but I have had full blown text conversations. Texted my friend Melissa one night after I had a Lunesta, and I was like, hey, what you doing this weekend? I haven't seen you in a while. Why don't you come down? We'll go shopping, blah, blah, blah. And the next morning she texted me. She's like, okay, well, I'm going to come Friday about 3:00. I'm like, what are you talking about?
2: Well,
1: I looked up and saw this entire text conversation that I have no memory of.
0: You're the hostess with the mostest when you're sleeping.
1: I guess no. So.
0: That's too funny.
2: No.
0: Number 7, listening to music in bed.
2: No. Go sleep. When I want to go sleep, I go sleep.
0: Yeah.
2: Everybody goes to sleep. I'm going to sleep. Everybody goes to sleep.
0: I mean, if I was allowed to, I would listen to music and have the TV on, but I...
2: No.
0: You know, nope.
2: It's got to be dark, got to be cold, got to be quiet.
0: 8 fans blowing on us. Number 6, eating in bed. I wouldn't like that because you get crumbs and stuff. And, you know, that attracts little animals. Do any of y'all eat in bed?
2: No.
1: I do. I've been known to have a snack or two. And then Wes gets all mad because he's afraid that the sugar ants are going to come and take over my leftover cheese puff bag.
0: Well, somebody that we used to work with does nothing but eat in bed, and that would just drive me crazy. Number 5, getting up during the night to go to the bathroom. You can't help that.
2: Yeah, we're over 50. That's all going to happen.
0: And Kelly and I sometimes, she did the other night, and I couldn't even tell. She goes, yeah, you were sitting there getting ready, getting up for work, and I ran around you and went to the bathroom. You didn't know it.
2: I'm pretty stealthy when I get out of bed. I can kind of, but Todd, you know, he's 6'4". He's a big guy, and he's like, wah, wah, wah, like I can feel.
0: Oh, I'm a bull in a china shop when I get up.
2: Oh, my gosh.
0: And Rita, you and Wes, do y'all wake each other up when you get up?
1: You know, normally he gets up really, really early, and I've probably been awake, and I'm just laying there. Yeah. So I'm like, good morning. I've been up all night.
0: You can see your phone on.
1: Yeah, pretty much. But no, most of the time, he'll sneak out, and I won't even know he's gone.
0: Number 4, watching TV in bed. That's one thing I would love to do, but I can't. I'm not allowed.
2: You can watch TV, but if I'm sleeping, you have to watch it on mute.
0: Yeah. Well, I mean, like when I'm out of town or something, I will keep the TV on all night. I for some reason, I like that. But
2: you get scared.
0: Yes, I definitely get scared. Number 3.
2: Little baby.
0: Hush. Stealing the covers. Now we have to do that. Holly is a cover thief.
2: Well, Todd doesn't let any animals on the bed.
0: We used to not, but Holly's now a bed dog.
2: A bed dog.
0: A bed dog. But yeah, she will get between us and like move the covers around and get herself comfortable, which just pulls it off of us. And Rita, you sleep with two weenies, or technically three. What happens there?
1: Well, you know, we believe in the separate blanket theory of marriage. I am what my husband likes to call a tuck and roller, meaning I tuck and I roll, and he gets infuriated. So we learned after about, 6 months of shacking up that it just works better if we have separate blankets, then there is no tuck and roll situation.
0: Well, number two, tossing and turning, that's kind of that situation.
2: Yeah.
0: And I think neither Kelly nor I do that a lot, but I will go to sleep on my side sometimes and wake up on my back, but I don't think it's that violent or anything. Now, number
1: but
0: one.
1: But we do. I do know when I'm tossing and turning sometimes, or if he is, we will get up and go to the other room.
0: Really?
1: Yeah. Especially if he does the...
0: like an exasperation sigh?
1: Yes.
0: Now, number
2: that
0: one.
2: Violent.
0: Kelly said, if I don't get this fixed, she's gone or I'm gone. Snoring.
2: Oh.
1: Yep. That's the thing.
0: So I have a CPAP now. But yeah, she couldn't deal with it. And when we travel, I have to take it with me because she can't deal with me in a hotel room snoring.
2: I have two rules. If you are sleeping next to me, you cannot breathe. And you cannot move.
1: Okay, so y'all need separate bedrooms.
0: You want to sleep next to a corpse. Does Todd not snore?
2: No, he doesn't snore.
0: Well, he's all physically fit and skinny.
2: He doesn't breathe either now.
0: Yeah, well, so even if he breathes too loud. But we have three fans on us. We have one on her nightstand, one on my dresser, and then the overhead fan. So there's a lot of noise. But still, my snoring overwhelms all that. Now, she snores a little bit too, but I don't say nothing about it. But Rita, you said Wes used to snore,
1: yeah,
0: right?
1: He snored so bad for years. He used to be a lot heavier, and he did what you do. You go on down to the sleep lab, and they do the apnea test on you, and they said, sure enough, bro, you're stopping breathing most of the night because you're snoring so excessive. And, you know, he's got a big neck, and that is a big deal when it comes to sleep apnea. Yeah. And so he had the Darth Vader machine. But what really helped him, of course, was losing 100 pounds. But also Dr. Eckert, the dentist, made him that mouthpiece that kind of sets your jaw where you can't do that.
0: I had one of those for about a year.
1: Yeah, so you the air can get through.
0: It stopped working for me.
1: It was a game changer for him.
0: I don't know why it stopped working for me, because at the beginning it worked great, but then it would pop out of my mouth and it didn't work anymore. So I had to go to the full on CPAP, and I do sleep better and I sleep deeper with it. It's a pain in the butt, and when Holly chewed up the mask not too long ago and I had to go about a week without it, it was miserable for both of us. But
2: well, I took two Benadryl the other night, and I think that a nuclear bomb could have gone off.
0: Nuclear?
2: We wouldn't have even. Nuclear?
0: Nuclear.
2: Nuclear.
1: That's his, the hill he'll die on.
0: Yeah. Nuclear.
2: Nuclear.
0: Say it with us.
2: Nuclear.
0: Oh, God.
2: Nuclear.
1: I can't say it either.
0: We're going to go to break. Right. Lose my blank.
2: Nuclear mind.
0: Coming up next. After Don Miller, we're going to talk to Josh Abbott right here on the morning show. It's Coke Radio.
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1: And good morning. Don Miller with your news headlines. Even though the calendar is turning to September on Tuesday, the weather is not expected to change as more sunny and very hot conditions are forecast to prevail, at least for the next 10 days, as temps will range from the upper 70s to the century mark and above. There is no chance of rain. Well, rescue teams continue to search for hundreds of missing people along the Nepal-China border after what has been described as a catastrophic, deadly torrent of floods and mud swept through several communities following a glacial collapse. Over 800, including 65 U.S. nationals, were reported missing, with over 400 dead. Now, Secretary of State Marco Rubio expressed U.S. solidarity, saying that the department stands ready to support the government of Nepal with needed humanitarian assistance. Flash floods literally decimated villages, slamming into homes, bridges, and power plants. Video showed the violent, gushing water plowing through the area, taking whatever was in the way with it. There was reportedly very little time for anyone to flee. Now, Army and private helicopters have been deployed and have rescued more than 100 people, but officials say it will take days, if not weeks, to assess the full extent of this disaster in human terms, and much longer than that to complete cleanup efforts. And that wildfire in North Texas continues to burn, and officials say it could take days and days for firefighters to get complete control of the blaze. Over 80,000 acres have already been scorched in parts of Palo Pinto and Jack counties, which are west of the DFW Metroplex. Nearly 200 are battling the flames as voluntary evacuation orders stay in effect. Now, a spokesman for the Texas A&M Forest Service says more resources are headed to the area as Governor Abbott was able to secure federal aid. Several structures have already been heavily damaged or destroyed, with no word on what caused the blaze, which started near Highway 180 in Palo Pinto County on Monday and spread quickly with arid winds and drought-stricken conditions on the ground. And in Texas politics, focusing on a couple of races that have spurred national interest. First, the Senate contest between AG Ken Paxton and State Rep. James Tallarico. The Democrat, Tallarico, who has been spending millions on TV advertising, does have a slight lead in the race over the Republican Paxton, who has spent very little on ads. And finally, a new poll by the UT Texas Politics Project shows that while the governor's race had been tighter than similar contests in the past, the gap between the incumbent Republican Greg Abbott and Democrat State Rep. Gina Hinojosa has widened, with Abbott showing at 45% and his opponent at 40%. Now, despite this relatively safe lead for Abbott, it is much closer than other races in the past, as the Texas governor's margin of victory over Democrats in previous elections has ranged from 10 to 24%. It has been 31 years since the governor's mansion in Texas has housed a Democrat, and that was Ann Richards back in 1995. In sports, a very big weekend coming up as the college football season will kick off, the NFL preseason will wrap up, and the baseball races heat up in the last weekend of August. Plus, in golf, a new FedEx Cup champ will be crowned. We'll begin with college football as several games are on tap for tomorrow, featuring TCU hosting North Carolina, Southern Cal taking on San Jose State, and Florida State entertaining New Mexico State, among other contests. In the NFL, the final preseason games are happening this weekend, with the Cowboys hosting the Saints and Houston traveling to Carolina tonight, as many players on the bubble look to impress coaches one last time before the final cutdown. And in Major League Baseball, the three-team AL West race will continue as the Rangers travel to Milwaukee, the Astros stay in New York to take on the Mets, and Seattle travels north of the border to play Toronto. And in golf, lifetime Longhorn and world number one Scottie Scheffler will be looking for his second FedEx Cup as he plays in the Tour Championship this weekend from Atlanta.
2: You're awake. Yeah. We're awake. Let's all lower our expectations, shall we? It's the Coke Morning Show with Scotty and Rita. 6 to 9 a.m.
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0: This Country, Coke Radio, a little Josh Abbott there, and we've got the Josh Abbott himself on the line with us. Because why? Well, he's got a big event coming up with us here at Coke Radio on October 3rd, Boots, Barrels, Heroes, and Michelle Lewis. Tell us all about that event, where it is in Johnson City, and everything that's going on with that event.
1: I am so excited about this. It is a Carter Creek Winery in Johnson City. We have the Josh Abbott Band headlining. We have Kinfo opening up for them. And the infamous, the selling out of stadium soon, the Logan Papp Band and the Nepo Babies.
0: Yeah. Josh, we call them that because my son's the drummer for that band.
2: I assumed there was a relative involved there. That's great.
0: Yeah, we call them the Nepo Babies. It just happened that way, but they're actually pretty decent. And they are opening a show for you guys, and we couldn't be more excited because this Carter Creek Winery has got this amphitheater out there. I haven't seen it yet, but seats 2,000 people out in the middle of the hill country in Johnson City, and this is like going to be the biggest festival they've ever had.
1: Working hard to sell tickets.
2: I did not know that. I did not know that it was at such a big amphitheater.
0: Yeah.
2: You know, my involvement, I am very involved as an artist, believe it or not, on a lot of the aspects of our touring organization and everything else that we do. But some of the other details in terms of the venue and the capacity and stuff like that is, you know, on the back end and more of the admin side.
0: Oh, yeah.
2: So I did not know we were playing at an amphitheater. That's great. That'll be really fun.
1: Well,
2: perfect time of year, too.
1: It has a beautiful stage with covered seating, and then the general admission is on a beautiful lawn.
2: That's awesome.
1: I want to ask you, since we are playing at a winery, do I need to sneak something else back to you backstage?
2: No, I don't think so. First of all, we don't really drink a lot before shows these days. You know, when our band first started out, obviously for a lot of years, when we were younger, we definitely drank a lot, but
0: I love it. All my musicians are growing up and doing this kind of thing because, you know, back in the day, we'd be like, yeah, man, I need a bottle of Tito's Rumplemans backstage. And now it's like, no, we're going to be cool. And we're not going to drink till after the show.
2: It's true. You know, I mean, I think we're literally living the all my rowdy friends.
0: Yeah. It's like, come on, I just want somebody to drink with me. My writer says I need Tito's and Rumplemans backstage.
2: Like almost all of us that have been touring over the past couple decades now in Texas country, almost all of us have really slowed down a lot in that.
0: Yeah.
2: Maybe it's just part of being dads and getting older in general, or, you know, maybe it's just realizing that that stuff kind of impacts your voice and things on the road. But anyway, no, so I'll probably have a glass or two of Cabernet maybe.
1: Okay. I'll hook you up. I may know some people.
2: Yeah.
1: Well, maybe just a little bit. I also wanted to say, Josh, congratulations. You were invited to my son's wedding, but you just didn't know it. So you wrote She's Like Texas, and I walked my son down the aisle to that song. So do you get used to hearing that one of your songs has just really become a part of somebody's family history? Is that cool?
2: It's very cool. It has happened a lot. And I think that's awesome. I never take it for granted. It's never like I ever hear it and I'm like, yeah, you and everybody else. I'm not jaded like that. Every single time someone tells me that one of my songs has been a part of a big life event for them, I'm just always flattered because think about how many options there are. I mean, even if you narrow it down just to country or even Texas country, I mean, there's just like thousands and thousands of options. And then if you open it up to all genres, there's millions of options that you could choose. And so for it to be our song it's cool.
0: We were able to
2: record a song that connected with fans in a really personal way. And She's Like Texas obviously has been one of those, you know, top three or four songs that have really connected with people.
0: Well, they used Taste at the bachelor party. So, you know, they got two songs.
2: Yeah, I did. I have met some people who said Taste was their first dance.
0: Oh.
2: And I'm like, why? Don't do that.
0: That is just such a cool song because, I mean,
2: not in front of grandma.
0: Yeah, not in front of grandma. What's that song about? But you've of course, you know, been doing this for a while. And I was so embarrassed. We interviewed Randy Rogers at the Texas Regional Radio Awards last year. And I meant to say, how does it feel to be the godfather of Texas country music. You know, you got the heads of state, of course, the Robert Earl Keen up on top and Willie Nelson, things like that. And then there's the Randy Rogers and you and people like that on that next level. But when I said it, it came out grandfather. I said, how do you feel to be the grandfather? And he looked at me like, you're an a-hole, dude. He was so cool about it. But you guys have been doing it for so long. And Kevin Fowler is another one to be on Mount Rushmore of Texas country music. But, you know, you guys are the ones that are teaching everybody else. And all the people you've helped grow up lately, you're taking all these new people under your wing. And that's amazing. And I love seeing that because, you know, who took you under their wing when you started out?
2: Great question. I forced them to take me under my wing. You know, in hindsight, I laugh now because I sure was persistent and extremely annoying, probably. Right. But Randy.
0: Yeah.
2: Wade. They were only a few years older than me, but they were both several years ahead of me in terms of forming their bands, right?
0: Yeah.
2: So they were already a couple albums in when I was just kind of starting. And Eli Young Band helped me out a ton, especially early on.
1: The drummer, I think it was the drummer, he lived right down the street from me. His dog would escape all the time and I'd have to grab his dog from the neighborhood.
2: In Austin. Yeah.
1: In Dripping. Yep.
2: Really in Dripping.
1: Uh-huh.
2: And then eventually Pat Green.
0: Yeah. He's another one.
2: Once I was able to break into that circle, he became kind of a big bro to me. And and Kevin Fowler, you mentioned him. He has given me a lot of great advice. And I would even throw Aaron Watson and Casey Donahue in there as well.
0: Well, I feel like you were, you know, y'all were all the same class, the graduating class of that, whatever it was.
2: Yeah, they were all kind of just ahead of me.
0: Yeah.
2: Like all those guys I mentioned, obviously Pat and Fowler, right?
0: Right.
2: But like even Watson, like I think Watson's first album probably came out like in 99 or something like that, right?
0: Right.
2: And Donahue started years before me. And so did Wade and Randy and all those guys. So even though a lot of those guys are maybe 3 years older than me.
0: Yeah.
2: I felt like they were 6 years ahead of me in terms of the career thing. So they were just all really cool about it. I mean, they all offer different types of advice, and there's just different categories where you can lean on one versus the other. But they were all great, man. I mean, they let me open up shows until we got to the point where we could kind of carry it on our own. And it's cool that we've all stayed friends over the years too. I mean, I'm not kidding when I say I text or talk to most of those guys every week.
0: And not to blow smoke up your ass, but you're part of that class, and yes, they may be a little bit, and you know, released an album or two ahead of you, but I feel like without that class of Texas musicians, we wouldn't have the amazing Texas music we have now. Even Cody Johnson and people like that came from all that, and it started with Robert Earl Keen, Pat Green, Corey Morrow, and then you guys. And I think that that's why maybe you give back so much to these younger musicians, because you're begging these guys, hey, take me with you. And that's what I love about you is bringing all these guys under your wing. And I've never been more proud of Texas music than I have now. And that everything that just keeps coming out is getting better.
2: Yeah, it's definitely grown a lot. I mean, between the talent, and then just the word to mouth, and then obviously, you know, various mediums making the music available to people that don't live in Texas or Oklahoma, right?
0: Right.
2: I mean, you can stream a radio station from anywhere in the world now, right?
0: Well,
2: our
0: Coke FM streaming is amazing worldwide.
2: Right.
0: And because we're playing.
2: Go ahead.
0: I feel like you guys had to really beat the door down to get people to take notice nationwide, and now it's an automatic because of what you guys did. And I love that we've got Texas musicians number one on the national charts regularly.
2: Yeah, it's wild. You know, I mean, some of those guys, Cody Johnson is kind of, he's the new king of Texas, right?
0: Yeah.
2: Like, I mean, that's probably not a title that George Strait wants to give up anytime soon.
0: No.
2: And probably Kojo would never want to take it from him. But I mean, dude, he's
1: Maybe he's a cage match between George and Cody.
2: I'll take Kojo. He's spicy.
0: That'd be a roping competition. Roping competition, maybe. Not a cage maybe. Match.
2: Yeah, roping
0: maybe.
2: Competition. Yeah. I mean, he's pretty good at that, too. So anyway.
1: We could do that for sure. Josh, you know, we talked earlier, we lost Dolly Parton today. As a songwriter and someone who makes country music for a living, what did Dolly Parton mean to you and your music?
2: Well, you know, what's interesting about that for sure is she's an icon. And that there's just different levels of fame, right? You know, there's famous now, there's used to be famous, there's one hit wonders, there's has-beens, and you know, there's stars and worldwide stars and legends, and there's icons. And to me, an icon is the top of the list. Yep. And she is that. Yeah. She is a face of country music. Mm-hmm. And what I've always appreciated about her is that she wrote a lot of her material. She never stopped making music, right? She was always involved in music somehow. Her entrepreneurship, whatever the big fancy word for that would be.
0: That's a tough one.
2: Yeah. I should have thought that one through before I said it. But, you know, her business mind and her branding was just really massive. And, you know, without being an expert in country music, for this area, I would just assume that the way she developed a brand around Dolly, it had to have been, has to have been one of the biggest examples of doing that ever, and probably paved the way for a lot of other people to start thinking outside the box the way she did. And she played several instruments. You know, she's extremely talented.
1: She was multi-talented.
2: As well as a singer and a songwriter and amazing with branding, right? There's all sorts of quotes out there about her talking about her hair and her boobs and the way she dresses and all the things. And it was, you know, it was kind of a costume at times, but it was kind of also her. She embraced it, not just knowing like, hey, this is who they want and this is who I'm going to be. You know, all-time icon. I put her up there with Willie. I'm not sure when you think about, first of all, you got to go by one name.
0: Yeah, Dolly.
2: You got to be like so famous that people who don't even listen to country music know who you are.
1: Have an amusement park.
0: Yeah.
2: You got to have branding and all sorts of verticals where you've created income streams off of your branding. Who's done it better than Willie and Dolly?
1: I don't think anyone, for sure. If you had to play one song tonight, no rehearsal, that Dolly sang, what pops into your head?
2: Well, I would want to give that some real reflection and go list and go just review her titles and catalog, maybe of her 30 or 40 top songs, so to speak. Obviously, everybody would choose Jolene because it's just an all-timer, right? But I would probably want to dive in on the catalog a little bit and then pick something that might not be quite as obvious.
0: Well, I can always tell the iconic level of somebody's. You always remember where you were when they passed away. I remember when Merle Haggard died. Mm-hmm. I could tell you I was on 6th Street right across from Waterloo Records. When Dolly died, I was pulling into Sonic, and we had to turn around and go back on the air. And, of course, we are pre-recording this interview, and this is going to run on Friday, but It's an iconic day when somebody like that goes, and like Elvis, when Elvis died, I was 7 years old, and I can tell you where I was then when I was seven. So
2: yeah, my mom remembers that. Everyone remembers where they were. Yeah. Like you said, on key events, throughout history. And this is kind of one of those, you know, for me, there's a lot of, I've gotten a lot of texts today about it. Her impact obviously was vast, and you know, what's interesting, though, I think to myself, you know, she made it to 80.
0: Yeah.
2: She lived an awesome life. So
0: she's doing it right to the end.
2: It's sad that the world doesn't have her in it anymore, but she lived a really phenomenal long life and will have lasting impact on generations. So I think instead of tears, we just celebrate her.
1: That's a good point. That's a wonderful sentiment for sure. I wanted to ask you, too, about being a family man and when you've been trying to balance your family life and your touring life, what's harder? Is it walking on stage when you haven't been on stage in a while, or walking into the house when you haven't been home in a while and all the chaos?
2: What a great question and way of phrasing that. I think coming home from the road, when you walk in the door, you know, you definitely need to, you got to be in the right frame of mind. And I know that early on, and even still every now and then, if I get in at a really odd time and it's been a really long weekend or night, my wife will let me sleep. And then I'm, and then the kids can get me. You know, I've kind of learned the older I've gotten to make sure I go to bed at a decent time the night before I get home. But you know, sometimes you go to bed really late and you catch a 6 a.m. flight, which means you're up at 4 a.m. Mm-hmm. and you're flying home from, you know, Denver or Chicago or Nashville or wherever you happen to be. And, you know, you're just going to get home and you're going to be tired and you just learn to deal with it. So
1: and
2: I definitely,
1: it's a shock to your system. Like, yeah.
2: I definitely think coming home from the road is a harder shock to your system. I know of guys that kind of have a system in place where they kind of isolate on one side of the house and go to sleep or right. take a shower and they just kind of like have a little bit of decompression before they immerse themselves in the family. Being a dad is my favorite thing about life. It's the best thing that's ever happened to me ever. So with all due respect to getting my wife and getting married as well, but like that's obviously, you know, yeah. the kids are a byproduct of that. But I love it so much that I just the hardest part for me these days is getting on the road and touring. I mean, I kind of joke with people all the time and say, you don't really have to pay me to sing songs. You just got to pay me to be there because
1: right. I'll note that
2: I like playing music, but I love being home with my kids. I'm at a different stage yeah. of my life now, you know, and if I could just be home all of the time and not be traveling and missing stuff, I would. But yeah. We've got a really good balance right now. We've really got it dialed in terms of like how many shows and appearances I'll make in a year, how to spread them out, mm-hmm. how to make sure I'm not gone for too many days in a row and things like that.
1: I watch your TikTok, and so it kind of gives you a little unfiltered look into the version of you that people see on stage versus what I think the last one you posted was, and it's so relatable. Your son is trying to pretend like he's asleep. Was that one?
2: Yeah. Yeah, we posted one where I was carrying him in from the car. He was doing the whole pretending uh-huh. to be asleep mm-hmm. thing. And then I brought him in the house and set him in the bathroom and was, you know, it was late at night, but they needed to shower. And so I was getting the bath or whatever already, and he was still pretending to be asleep. He was doing the whole thing. Yeah. It's fun. I love it. Being a dad's the best thing ever. As soon as we finish this interview, I've actually got to grab my kid and go to flag football practice. I'm the head football coach for his little team of kindergarten boys. They're all kids at his school. And so it's a lot of fun for me and the parents to kind of watch our kids out there and develop friendships and play the game. And it's chaos and it's crazy.
0: Enjoy.
2: It's a lot of fun.
0: Enjoy every second because I miss the hell out of that from my kids. You know, we're empty nesters pretty much now. And I miss the football days and, you know, the band, the choir, the stuff like that. Then once it's gone, you're like, yeah, sometimes you'll even complain, we got too much stuff going on right now. And then you're like, man, I sure missed all that time. So, but hey,
2: it's unfair that we move past chapters of our life without the ability to step back into them every now and then.
0: Well, Josh,
2: but, you know,
0: we are
2: part of it and I'm soaking it up.
0: We're so excited to have you at Boots, Barrels and Heroes coming up October 3rd. Yeah.
2: And we're raising money for a great cause too.
0: Yeah.
1: Yes. Fireside Chat support mm-hmm. group, veterans and first responders. We love those guys. And I'm very
2: honored.
1: Some
2: of them were at our philanthropy event we did last year.
1: Oh, really? Wonderful. Yeah,
2: when we did a fundraiser for the Heavens 27 and some of the flood victims from last year's floods, some of them from the Fireside Chat, did I say that right?
1: Yes.
2: They came to our event. And so anyway, this will be a win. I'm excited to get back. You know, I actually lived in Johnson City for two years of my life.
1: Did you really? Well,
2: I went to second and third grade.
0: Oh, wow.
2: In Johnson City.
0: Way back.
1: True story. It was also the high school, the middle school and the high school. It was all one school.
2: It was definitely small. I was obviously really young at the time, but I remember it very clearly. And so I always have fond memories of Johnson City. It's just some sort of like weird like nostalgia I get from like driving through there or being back there. Like, yeah. Oh, it's cool to be back. I've lived here for 2 years of my life and I remember it, you know?
1: Well, we'll take good care of you there in Johnson City. And I just have to say, I'm so honored that you are headlining our concert. And when, you know, a lot of stars out there are just kind of chasing bigger career moments, I love it that you kind of step back and you look into yourself and you say, you know what? The most important thing to you is being a dad. And that means something special to me.
2: Yeah, I think we're all kind of just so narcissistic. We think everything we do as lead singers and stuff is about our career and it's about who we are now. And I'm like, I don't know, like maybe all of this journey that I've been on is to prepare me to be a better father and to prepare my kids for maybe my daughter will be a famous singer one day. And all of this experience was to prepare me to be like a dadager for her. So anyway, just it's fun to be in a different stage of life, you know.
1: Nepo baby too. You can go on the road. She can go on the road with Scott's
2: the Nepo tour. But yeah, it's a lot of fun. I really appreciate what we've been able to accomplish and to be regarded so fondly in Texas country is just awesome. Cause I remember being in college and idolizing, you know, Pat Green and Robert Earl Keen and Roger Krager and Jerry Jeff Walker and all of those guys.
0: Oh, yeah.
2: And Corey Morrow. And I don't know if to think that there's college dudes now that think maybe the same about me and all my buddies.
0: Oh, absolutely.
2: Has spent the last two decades on the road doing this. I think that's pretty cool. And cheers. Thanks for letting me talk today about all these random things. And I'm looking forward to being back.
0: Well, we're so excited to have you there. And Michelle, run down real quick where they can buy the tickets and everything else that's going on. October 3rd, Boots, Barrels, and Heroes, Josh Abbott Band, Ken Foe, and Logan Papp.
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1: 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And you can also get your lodging there as well.
0: Oh, yeah. You'd actually stay out there. They've got a lodging, and it's going to be a big party in Johnson City, October 3rd. So, again, Josh, thanks for taking the time, and I love talking to you again.
2: Thank you, guys. We'll talk soon.
1: Take care.
0: Josh Abbott right here on Coke Radio. We'll be right back after this. It's the morning show. 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

0: Parker McCollum, handle on you. You got the morning show. It's Cook Radio Fun Friday. And we do a little thing every Friday called Ask Mama Lou. So now, take it away, Miss Lewis.
1: Miss Hack-a-Lot.
0: If that is your real name.
1: Yes. Ask Mama Lou. You can take it, argue with it, leave it, but don't say I didn't warn you. So this topic is on underage drinking.
0: Oh.
1: Okay. I know. I found out my son spent the night at someone's house last week and the parents let them drink. These boys are 15 and 16 years old. I found out through another mom. I confronted the mom and she said if they weren't drinking at her house, they'd be drinking somewhere else. And at least they were safe. What should I do? Press charges, forbid them from hanging out? I'm at a loss. Okay. Oh, let me tell you, I'd be big mad. My first problem is not the alcohol, number one. It's the parenting decision for my child without asking me.
0: Right.
1: That's the first one. And you don't get to decide if my kid's old enough to do whatever you think your kid's old enough to do because you decide to run a teenage speakeasy. But I ran across this a lot in Dripping Springs when my kids were younger. And it's because Dripping Springs, you know, at the time, there wasn't a lot to do here in this town. And so people would go out to someone's property and they would lock the kids in the gate. They'd take their keys away and they'd sit there and they'd drink. Okay, whatever. That's your kid, but that's not my kid. I just think the biggest thing is that another parent doesn't get to override what your parenting rules are because their house rules are cooler than yours. I wouldn't necessarily, unless somebody got out there and drove, I wouldn't notify the authorities the first time. But I would definitely confront the mom. And it sounds like that she did. And her excuse was pretty lame. If somebody was caught at my house underage drinking, which they were, we caught them on camera. They stole a bottle of Jack Daniels. We caught them on the side camera stealing a bottle of Jack Daniels. And I chewed his little butt out.
0: One of your son's friends or daughter's friends?
1: One of the friends. Yeah, it was one of his friends that was over here. And he thought he came out the laundry room door and thought nobody could see him at the camera caught him. But I don't think that's cool. I don't think that's cool at all. You don't get to do that for other people's kids. What are your feelings on that, Scotty? Because you've had, you know, three teenagers at home.
0: Well, our kids were very, very calm. And I mean, Jack still doesn't drink. He's 22 now.
1: Mm-hmm.
0: And he's always the one that takes care of the drinkers. And so I trust that. And then Courtney and Brooke didn't drink much in high school or if ever until much later. And they've always been supervised and, you know, none of their friends ever came to the house wanting to drink or anything. So, I mean, if the situation presented itself, I wouldn't do it without the parents' approval. And I wouldn't want this to be the house people come to get hammered, you know, but.
1: Well, you're legally liable.
0: Right.
1: Also, right. And I also don't want it, like, I don't. If it was the parenting decision and not the kid's decision, you know, it's like, okay, you've lost your friend.
0: Right.
1: Right. That's not, I'm not going to punish
0: the other kids. Well, you don't want to be making decisions like that for other parents.
1: No, but I also want to be the example, you know, over at my house, or I tried to be the example at my house to where we weren't going to put up with that. Now, would I take the kids out at midnight and go play Walmart bingo? Absolutely. But they wouldn't underage drink at my house. We'd go do crazy stuff. I was trying to entertain other people's kids all the time. I don't think that's cool.
0: Funny story. And I've got to change the names to keep everybody not in trouble. But several of Jack's friends and possibly a girlfriend of his currently, when they're underage, would like to have some drinks. And they are allowed. And sometimes they'll drink on my tab when we're out. Places that I don't even know about.
1: And, I drink on your tab.
0: But you're a full grown woman. But
1: yeah,
0: I just thought it was funny recently when one of his friends that's still underage ordered drinks on my tab, and I didn't know about it till later.
1: Oh no.
0: So
1: yeah.
0: Anyway.
1: Yeah, no, Rita, what's your opinion on this?
2: Oh, you're 100% in the right. I don't have kids, but if the rules are. You can't drink
0: yeah.
2: at my house. What makes you think that you can serve booze to my kids at your house without even talking to me? And I get the whole, I'm a cool mom. I'm not like the other moms. If you want to have a drink, have one here or whatever the mom said in Mean Girls. But aren't there rules? Haven't there been lawsuits in the past?
1: Yeah. Where
2: they had a pastor party and they bought the kegs. All these kids got drunk, went and killed somebody. Like, you are responsible for it. And I just can't imagine, you know, if the kids are going to be sneaky, kids are going to be kids. They're going to experiment. They're going to experiment with drinking. They're going to steal their daddy's Jack Daniels. Hell, we stole Shelly Fabian's dad's Old Crow whiskey and then filled the bottle back up with iced tea. Like, who are we fooling? And so, like, you're going to do it. But I can't imagine Shelly Fabian's mom, Brenda, being like, hey, come on over. We're going to make some whiskey and y'all can drink it. Like, no.
0: Now,
2: what
0: we
2: are you talking about?
0: We all knew parents that were like that, that would say, yeah, come on over, drink at our house. And you always got to wonder what their ulterior motives were for that. But, you know, I knew families that had no problem that would even buy it for us. But I didn't drink till after high school anyway. But we knew that who was going on. And I just thought that was kind of strange.
1: Yeah, I remember one time, it was not a current football coach, but it was a coach that said that Tate needs to hang out with his football buddies more. And I was like after football practice, I was like, no.
0: Yeah.
1: Why? Because they all go do stupid shit.
0: Right.
1: No, I'm not doing that. and the coaches just turned a blind eye, you know, and I just wasn't about that. Not at all. Now, I will say that when I was a teenager, I did go to a convenience store and I did go try to buy alcohol when I was like 17 years old. I didn't try to buy it myself. I went and asked some guy that was outside the convenience store, outside the Maverick Market. And I said, if I give you $10, will you go buy us some whatever it was, Budweiser?
0: Bet your eyes.
1: Bartles and James or
0: Mad Dog 2020.
1: Yeah. And he looked at me and he goes, you don't really want me to do that. And I said, I don't. And he goes, and he flashed his badge.
0: Oh,
1: and I said,
2: no.
0: You could have gone to jail then.
1: Yeah, I was like, no, I don't want you, please. And I cried and I didn't do it again. So, yeah, the end, the story.
0: But yeah, it's a rite of passage to try to get drunk before you're 21. And, you know, we did used to, once I started drinking after I was 18, you know, we did go, I knew places to go in Pearsall that would sell to us. And I knew places to go in Austin. And it was kind of funny because I would go buy a 12-pack or a case of Coors Light. And I knew the guy. He saw me all the time and he never carded me. So I knew where to go.
1: But there was a place here in Drip that did the same thing. It was a Mexican food restaurant. And I was sitting there. I was subbing at the school all the time. And I was sitting there and I look over at the bar. And there's like a senior in high school with this big old schooner margarita. And I go over and I'm like, what are you doing?
0: Yeah.
1: What are you doing?
0: What do you think you're doing?
1: Idiots.
0: Well, all right. We got to go to break and we're going to come back with some audio. It is The Morning Show on Coke Radio.
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0: Morning Show, Coke Radio Fun Friday. And wrapping it up with some stupid news and a couple of more Dolly clips that Rita's curated for you. So what's this first one?
1: Well, we've talked about this several times, but we haven't gotten around to playing it. This one is definitely making the rounds, and Barbara Walters is taking some shrapnel for being mean to Dolly. But this was like in the early 80s, and I think she was just being Barbara Walters, a hard-hitting journalist. But Dolly handles it with elegance and class and doesn't necessarily put her in her place, but she lets her know, don't mess with me.
0: So the Barbara Walters first?
2: You don't have to wear the blonde wigs. You don't have to wear the extreme clothes, right?
3: No, it's certainly a choice. I don't like to be like everybody else. I've often made this statement that I would never stoop so low as to be fashionable. That's the easiest thing in the world to do. So I just decided that I would do something that would at least get the attention. Once they got past the shock of the ridiculous way I looked and all that, then they would see there was a part of me to be appreciated. I'm very real where it counts, and that's inside, and as far as my outlook on life and the way I care about people and the way I care about myself and the things that I care about. But I just chose to do this, and it's show business is a money-making joke, and I just always like telling jokes, you know.
2: But do you ever feel that you're a joke, that people make fun of you?
3: Oh, I know they make fun of me. But actually, all these years, the people, you know, has thought the joke was on me, but it's actually been on the public. I know exactly what I'm doing, and I can change it at any time. Or I make more jokes about myself than anybody, because I enjoy it. I know, like I say, I am sure of myself as a person. I'm sure of my talent. And to me, and I'm sure of my love and for life and that sort of thing, I'm very content. I like the kind of person that I am. So I can afford to piddle around and doodiddle around with makeups and clothes and stuff because I am secure with.
0: Cool.
1: Yeah. So Dolly's like, shut up, Barbara.
0: Yeah. When
4: Barbara Walters was slack. Mean. She was mean.
0: Well, she's just trying to be hard hitting and controversial.
4: Yeah, I don't like it. I don't like her picking on Dolly.
0: No kidding.
1: This other clip is, it's not very long, but I think it's from Entertainment Tonight, and it appears to be in the late 80s, early 90s, where she was just talking about, I know who I am, this is who I am, and I'm proud to be who I am, and I thought this was kind of cool, too.
3: I wanted to be noticed. I wanted to be seen. I wanted to give, and I wanted to get, you know, back all that love and stuff. And I think that's also been the key thing that has made me enjoy it. I love the attention. I think I'm tough if I need to be. I think I'm strong when I need to be. See, I don't try to be tough about anything but myself. I'm certainly not a moron, but I like to think that I got some sense. Like I've always said, I got some brains under this wig and a heart beneath these boobs.
1: That's Dolly.
0: Dolly.
4: I love
0: Dolly.
4: That.
0: Yep.
4: I love
0: and
4: that.
0: Still can't believe she's gone, but.
4: I know. It's sad. It's very sad.
0: It is very sad. All right. Some viral video. A weatherman completely lost it during a live broadcast. I don't know if you've seen this clip.
5: Sorry, we're having a little bit of a scene off screen and resulting in the chance for a few bands of storms in some spots. We got to finish up this weather right now.
1: Is he giggling?
5: I've never had this happen before.
0: Right.
5: Oh, jeez.
1: Holy what?
5: All right, let me get it together real quick. Josh, please take
1: it. Oh, my word. This
5: is what happened to professionalists?
0: Wow.
1: Are you sure he wasn't laughing? So,
4: what was wrong with him?
1: What was he so sad about?
0: I don't know. And I've got the clip of why.
6: We're going to play the clip in a second here. But Patrick, how are you?
5: I'm doing okay. A little, overwhelming over the last 24, 36 hours or so.
6: Sure.
5: Since the incident happened. So,
6: The incident. So tell us exactly, before you unveil what actually set you off, what happened yesterday?
5: Yesterday, I got a fit of laughter that I was able to control on air, unfortunately. You know, a lot of times something funny happens and able to contain myself, but this one it was just a little too overwhelming.
6: Okay.
5: And I had Josh over here in the anchor desk,
6: yes,
5: laughing his butt off as well.
6: Guys,
5: so.
6: Just sort of

0: But the best part about it is, later on when Eric pulled the audio and posted it for the whole world, and everybody that missed it got to hear it. It was actually funny, but that guy just made me uncomfortable.
1: That was the, but it almost sounded like he was crying. I thought he was crying at the end of it.
2: If he wasn't single, he is after that clip.
1: Well, yeah, that's a little too much. But let's wrap it up with some comedy. We need to laugh after this week, and hopefully these will make us laugh. Mike Bobbitt on his wife.
3: This is the weird thing about getting married. Before I got married to my wife, I lived with my best friend for like 2 years. We had a two-bathroom apartment. In 2 years, we went through two rolls of toilet paper. My wife makes me buy 12 packs from Target weekly. Like, I have no idea what she's doing. I think she's just putting one end of the roll in the bowl and flushing to see how many sheets go down. Like... new record. Or I'm going to kick in the door and catch her doing origami with the little squares or something. On the sink, there's going to be a TP topiary. She's like, look, I made you a giraffe. Looks like crap. I'll get a clean sheet.
1: Well, so yesterday was National Dog Day. We'll hear from Bill Burr on the awesomeness of dogs.
4: And you can't appreciate how awesome a dog is as a kid. You can only do it as an adult. As a kid, there's like no frame of reference. It's like you're a kid. Your whole life is awesome. It's awesome, right? You ever think about being a kid? You had no money. You had no ID, no cell phone, no nothing. No keys to the house. You just ran outside into the woods. You weren't scared of nothing. I challenge you to do that as an adult. All your ID, all your credit card, just run out of the house, no phone. Turn the corner where you can't see your house and not have a full-on panic attack. Like, oh my God, what if something happens to me? I'll get locked up. No one will know who I am. What if I twist my ankle? Your whole life is awesome as a kid, right? You show up, no money, you just get stuff, grilled cheese, movie tickets, right? Why wouldn't a dog be awesome? Everything is awesome. It's not till you're an adult that you appreciate it, right? Your dreams start dying, somebody cheats on you, right? And then you come home, that dog's looking at you like, dude, you're awesome. It's like, no, dude, you are awesome. Oh, it's the greatest thing ever.
1: Well, on that note, we're going to get out of here. Michelle, get some antibiotics in you.
2: I have some.
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11: And good morning, Don Miller with your news headlines. Even though the calendar is turning to September on Tuesday, the weather is not expected to change as more sunny and very hot conditions are forecast to prevail, at least for the next 10 days, as temps will range from the upper 70s to the century mark and above. There is no chance of rain. While rescue teams continue to search for hundreds of missing people along the Nepal-China

0: border after what has been described as a catastrophic, deadly torrent of floods and mud swept through several communities following a glacial collapse. Over 800, including 65 U.S. nationals, were reported missing, with over 400 dead. Now, Secretary of State Marco Rubio expressed U.S. solidarity, saying that the department stands ready to support the government of Nepal with needed humanitarian assistance. Flash floods literally decimated villages, slamming into homes, bridges, and power plants. Video showed the violent, gushing water plowing through the area, taking whatever was in the way with it. There was reportedly very little time for anyone to flee. Now, Army and private helicopters have been deployed and have rescued more than 100 people, but officials say it will take days, if not weeks, to assess the full extent of this disaster in human terms, and much longer than that to complete cleanup efforts. And that wildfire in North Texas continues to burn, and officials say it could take days and days for firefighters to get complete control of the blaze. Over 80,000 acres have already been scorched in parts of Palo Pinto and Jack counties, which are west of the DFW metroplex. Nearly 200 are battling the flames as voluntary evacuation orders stay in effect. Now, a spokesman for the Texas A&M Forest Service says more resources are headed to the area as Governor Abbott was able to secure federal aid. Several structures have already been heavily damaged or destroyed, with no word on what caused the blaze, which started near Highway 180 in Palo Pinto County on Monday and spread quickly with arid winds and drought-stricken conditions on the ground. And in Texas politics, focusing on a couple of races that have spurred national interest. First, the Senate contest between AG Ken Paxton and State Rep. James Tallarico. The Democrat, Tallarico, who has been spending millions on TV advertising, does have a slight lead in the race over the Republican Paxton, who has spent very little on ads. And finally, a new poll by the UT Texas Politics Project shows that while the governor's race had been tighter than similar contests in the past, the gap between the incumbent Republican Greg Abbott and Democrat State Rep. Gina Hinojosa has widened, with Abbott showing at 45% and his opponent at 40%. Now, despite this relatively safe lead for Abbott, it is much closer than other races in the past, as the Texas governor's margin of victory over Democrats in previous elections has ranged from 10 to 24%. It has been 31 years since the governor's mansion in Texas has housed a Democrat, and that was Ann Richards back in 1995. In sports, a very big weekend coming up as the college football season will kick off, the NFL preseason will wrap up, and the baseball races heat up in the last weekend of August. Plus, in golf, a new FedEx Cup champ will be crowned. We'll begin with college football as several games are on tap for tomorrow, featuring TCU hosting North Carolina, Southern Cal taking on San Jose State, and Florida State entertaining New Mexico State, among other contests. In the NFL, the final preseason games are happening this weekend, with the Cowboys hosting the Saints and Houston traveling to Carolina tonight, as many players on the bubble look to impress coaches one last time before the final cutdown. And in Major League Baseball, the three-team AL West race will continue as the Rangers travel to Milwaukee, the Astros stay in New York to take on the Mets, and Seattle travels north of the border to play Toronto. And in golf, lifetime Longhorn and world number one Scottie Scheffler will be looking for his second FedEx Cup as he plays in the Tour Championship this weekend from Atlanta.
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0: 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Hang tight. 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
1: Do y'all remember when he walked out on stage at the CMAs with Justin Timberlake and sang that song? Well, it really did change his career. That is the great Chris Stapleton with Tennessee Whiskey. 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

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It's Coke Radio. Hello, hello, hello, y'all. It's Arita, and I've got a pair of tickets for you to go see Mr. Corey Morrow and all his barefoot majesty coming up in 6 minutes. Stick around. By the way, I've got a new song from Matt Castillo on the way, but right now, y'all, crank it up for Brooks and Dunn. This is Rock My World, Little Country.

0: music from Matt Castillo. That is called Don'tcha. I hope you heard it here first on Coke Radio. I promised you tickets. Who wants to go to the hot spot in Cedar Park next Friday? That is September the 4th to see Corey Morrow. 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

0: Black Troubadours, and that beautiful mandolin is from Miss Sierra Hull. They are covering Robert Earl Keen's Feeling Good Again. Well, this guy's got a new album on the way very, very soon, but here's an oldie but a goodie from Riley Green. I Wish Grandpa's Never Died.
1: 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I wish every porch had a swing.

concern. That one is called Down to the Ride, and it kicks off the 4 o'clock hour of the Rita Baloo Experience. I just saw a wonderful video on Miss Leanne Womack's social media. You know, she loves to sew her own clothes. I'm not saying that they're all great, but she's made some really cute things. And we all know she can sing. She's the queen. Here is Law with I Hope You Dance on Austin, Texas Country Coke Radio.

0: Austin, Texas country. 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Hey guys, Rita Ballou here. And since we're rolling into the weekend, don't forget to keep Coke on tomorrow morning because Country Gold starts bright and early at 5 a.m. with five straight hours of the good stuff. We're talking Willie, Waylon, Dolly, George, Loretta, Reba, Alan Jackson, you know, the songs that built country music, and they still sound just as good today. It's Country Gold tomorrow morning from 5 to 10 right here on Coke Radio.
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There's a song that started it all off for the King of Country. And my dog, say hello. It was George Strait on Austin, Texas Country. Go, Gradio. What are you going to do? I can't control my offspring. The music rolls on with Seth Candon. Crank it up. This is Down by the River.

the Saddle on Austin, Texas Country Coke Radio. So who wants to go to Billy Bob's, Texas and see the legendary Jamie Johnson? Well, guess what I got, y'all? I got your tickets in my hot little hand. I'll pass them out to you coming up in about 6 minutes.

0: Let Me Go on Austin, Texas Country Coke Radio. Happy Friday. What you doing next Friday? Would you like to go to the world's largest honky-tonk and see Jamie Johnson? He'll be there. The date is Friday, September the 4th. Yes, it's already September almost. But yeah, these tickets are up for grabs now. 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

because it's almost 5 o'clock and I'm super duper ready for the weekend. What a week this has been. But coming up, 75 minutes of commercial-free music. But right now, it's Miss Miranda Lambert. This is Heart Like Mine.

0: Austin, Texas country. 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As real as the smack of a baseball hitting the glove of a small-town little leaguer. As real as the leather strap Grandma used to beat Grandpa with on Saturday nights.
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It's Coke Radio. That is Case Harden right here on your drive at 5. So many great songs planned for you this hour. We got Waylon. We got the Josh Abbott Band. But right now, it's Rodney Crowell.

Charlie Robinson with New Year's Day on Austin, Texas Country Coke Radio. We're smack dab in the middle of 75 minutes of commercial-free music, thanks to the Tomfoolery's Adventure Park. 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

Josh Abbott Band and Charlie Korn. It's a good night for dancing. You could be dancing with the Josh Abbott Band on October 3rd. That's right. They're going to be headlining the Boots, Barrels, and Heroes event out at the Carter Creek Winery in Johnson City. Those tickets available now. CokeFM.com.

Coke. It's Silverado in Austin, Texas Country. Coke Radio. Y'all, one more hour of the Rita Ballou Experience before we roll into the dance hall with Scotty Bennett. He's going to give you 2 full hours of the songs that make you want to move the furniture in your living room.

0: never had a stretch arm strong, and I don't think my brother did either. That is Mark Wills with 19-something. So on Sunday, slow down a little bit with us and spend your morning with the Sunday Morning Gospel Show. It's 4 hours of classic country gospel, familiar voices, and the songs that you probably grew up hearing on Sunday mornings in church. It starts at 7 o'clock, and it goes to 11 each and every Sunday morning right here on Coke Radio.
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like to call him Mr. Kendra Scott, and you know what? I bet he doesn't mind at all. It's a Zac Brown Band with Keep Me In Mind. Well, guess what? Here's this week's number one song on Texas radio. It belongs to

Tracy Byrd on Austin, Texas Country, Coke Radio. So in 2 weeks, I will be going to see this guy in Chicago to celebrate my 52nd birthday. And no, I'm not going to ask him where the bodies are buried. Here's Garth with the Thunder Rolls on Austin, Texas Country, Coke Radio.

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1: Cody Jinks on Austin, Texas Country, Coke Radio. So it's Friday, which means it's a new Music Friday. And there are a couple Texas records out today that I wanted to make sure that you know about. So Mason Lively just released the Hill Country Sound, which sounds especially appropriate around here. And the Wilder Blue, well, they dropped their fifth album today. It is called Cinco, which, by the way, Mrs. Schroeder in the 10th grade Spanish class taught me that means Cinco in Spanish. So if you're looking for something to listen to this weekend that is not Coke Radio, go ahead and check out both of those records this weekend.
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Jamestown Revival. It's Juniper and Jen. Thank you so much for hanging out with me today. Y'all go out there and have the best weekend ever. I leave you with a little lady who likes to stir up controversy and apparently really, really outrage John Rich. Here's Casey Musgraves. Bye. If you